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1: I wasn't ready for that one.
2: Yo, let's get it. Man, Tino, I'm glad to be here, dude. I went to a Waffle House last night and some guy pulled out a gun.
3: Oh my God.
2: And not on me, obviously, but like I'm trying to order my food because I was going to leave. And then he's like, you want to be gangsta? And he lifted up his leg and had like a pistol and a holster. And
4: she didn't get your waffle?
2: No, I think another one left. So I'm thankful to be here today. Life is good. Yep. And we're going to kick things off talking about why it's amazing to be an adult. I don't know if you ever thought about it because you're just living life. But yep. I had this realization where I'm like, wow, like, I can do this.
4: Mm-hmm. Freedom.
2: It's just, I want to talk about it next. I think it's a win.
0: Tino Cochino Radio. Ah!

0: What's up, everybody? The entire squad is here. Myself, Tino Cochino. We have Serena, Nicasio, and Matt.
1: Hi.
0: All right, so I had a weird realization the other day, and I'm curious if any of you have ever had it. But do you ever really think about the fact that you are an adult?
2: Mm-hmm. Yes. But I feel like more in a negative way.
0: Oh, no. I got to pay these bills. I'm sitting on the couch the other night. I'm minding my business. I'm watching some Shark Tank. Mm-hmm. It's about, I don't know, dude, 10 p.m. And I was like, man, I sure could go for some ice cream right now. And then I thought to myself, but it's late. And then I thought, but who cares? You don't have a bad time. There's no one here to stop you.
3: That's right.
0: Get your ice cream, bro. I got in the car, went to the grocery store, and I bought some ice cream. I went home. I'm going to sit on the edge of my couch watching TV, eat my ice cream. I was like, wow, this is amazing. And then I was like, I really don't want to go to bed. I was like, but why do I have to? I can sleep on the couch. I'm an adult. It's so stupid. But it felt real to me. And then I started looking online because I was up all night because I have no bedtime.
2: Because you're an adult.
0: I'm an adult. And I'm scrolling. And it's like, what's really wrong with that? I know people say doom scrolling is bad, but I'm pretty happy when I do it. And so I'm scrolling, looking up all these different things. Yeah. And there's a whole thing like of people that have realizations of this. Like, yo, I actually am in control. I can do what I want. But I feel like we just get so caught in the day-to-day that sometimes we forget that. So I'm curious, when have you felt or realized, like, wow, I'm an adult? Serena said it's in a negative way. We're going to talk to her therapist and then talk to her more about it next.
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0: Not sure if it happens to everybody, but I just literally a few days ago had this realization that I'm an adult and I can eat ice cream when I want it. Now, I shouldn't because obviously I got to go to the gym and pay for that. But
3: yeah,
0: it's like, it's just one of them things that you realize you have this sense of freedom as an adult to kind of go and do whatever as you please.
3: Yeah. Mm-hmm.
0: And it was just a happy moment for me. I felt good. And I was telling the team about this, and Serena was like, well, I just had that realization yesterday, but not really in a positive way.
1: Yes. So, okay. This is a little gross, but like, I hate like roaches. Just like,
3: You got roaches at your house?
1: Like, okay. I lived there for like 4 years. I've seen like two. So like, we don't have an infestation or anything, but I feel like I'm traumatized from being a kid because we had them as a kid.
0: Yeah, yeah.
1: And I was doing laundry yesterday in my daughter's room. I was getting her clothes. And as I picked up one of her little like swimsuits or something, a roach just like fell out and I like screamed. I'm like, ah! And then it was just like lost in her room. I'm like, well, I can't leave it in here.
0: Yeah.
1: Like, I have to get it. So I went and got my vacuum that has like the stick. Cause I'm like, I don't want to smash it because what if it flies at me? But for like an hour, I was like searching, like, cause I'm like, I couldn't find it. I'm like, I know it's in here. So I was like moving things and I was sweating. And then my daughter's crying because she wants mac and cheese. And finally, I got it. I like sucked it up in my vacuum. And then my husband's like, so it's just in the vacuum? I'm like, yes. And you're going to have to dump it out.
0: Bro, pest control. We all need it. If anyone's listening right now and you want to give us an endorsement, do it. Yeah. The sales team's not working. Get us an endorsement.
3: We need one.
0: Oh, all right, listen. Coming up next, we're going to reset. And when we come back, I'm going to hit you with a couple of different things. If you do these, then you are in the top 1% of humans on Earth. Mm. Next.
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5: The Q.
6: Traffic right now, westbound I-40, right around 6th Street. You've got a semi on fire. That is off on the right shoulder. So get over to the left to get around that. And watch for some slowdowns in that area. Traffic also moving slow right now, both directions of I-25 near the construction zone. Still seeing a little bit of a slowdown headed west on Alameda near Coors.
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0: Okay, we got a list for you, man. If these things, right, that I'm about to mention, if you can do them, then you are in the top 1% of humans on Earth. I'm going to say what it is, and then we'll go in order. Serena, Nicasio, Matt, you tell me if you can do it or not, okay? Okay. Number one, sleep 8 hours a night consistently for a month.
1: No,
0: Serena,
1: I wish.
0: A two-year-old.
1: Yeah.
0: Number two, I feel like Serena could for sure clock this in. Read 30 books in a year.
1: Yes.
0: Mm-hmm. Are you keeping count of what you're at so far?
1: Yes. I think I'm on book 9 right now.
0: Okay.
2: Yeah, and the books are kind of... But go ahead.
3: What are you going to say?
2: I just... They're not making them no more like that. Like,
0: they literally are.
4: They do.
0: Yeah. It's like Barnes & Noble, there's tons of
2: They're like
0: stores.
2: Pennies. They'll be gone soon.
0: Pennies?
2: Go ahead, Tino. Jesus Christ.
1: The industry is burning.
2: They're distinct. They're gone.
0: Extinct. Extinct.
1: Yeah, dummy.
0: What is distinct?
4: Now you know why he doesn't read, because it can't.
0: We're talking the challenges that can prove somebody belongs in the humanity.

0: According to some new research, it says that Gen Z blames their parents for failures, and psychologists say that they're right.
1: Yes.
0: It's Tino Cochino Radio. Serena's got more.
1: So about 25% blame their parents for physical or mental health issues. 17% say their upbringing has affected their relationships. 15% connected to a lack of motivation. And nearly 10% also say they have gone no contact with a parent. And psychologists say that, yeah, it's true, because these parents aren't working on themselves. So then they are putting their emotions and their, you know, childhood traumas on their kids.
0: I've been talking about this. Like, for me specifically, like, I know I've dated certain ways, right? I don't have kids, so I got to equate this to dating. I've dated certain types of women, and I continue to pick the same type of woman. The relationships continue to fail. But at some point, it's got to be me. I'm doing the wrong thing or looking for the wrong person. But and it's because of certain things within myself that I have to work on. So how do I fix that? I've got to go to therapy. I've got to talk to somebody.
2: Yeah.
0: This is the same type of thing, man. Like, you, if you don't work on you, you pass this on to your kids.
1: Yes.
0: And what are they supposed to do?
2: They pass it on to theirs.
0: Exactly. Like, you've got to work on it,
1: and
0: man.
1: And the psychologists are also saying, like, okay, and yes, like, now that you're blaming them, you know where it comes from. So now you work on it. Like, just don't say, like, oh, yeah, it's my parents' fault for everything.
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0: Dating in 2026 is trash. It is horrible.
4: Yep.
0: And I hate it so much that I made a podcast talking all about it. So I want to talk to you about Laugh at Love next.
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0: Yeah. Dating horror stories. That's what I'm looking for, man. If you're in the dating scene and you're just experiencing trash, yeah. I want you to message me on Instagram at Tino Cochino and let me know about it, because I have a new podcast that talks just about that. I'm telling you, man, like, dating after divorce is wild. Because also, too, you get these blinders in a sense, because it's like when you were married to this person, you never thought that it was, you don't get married thinking you're going to divorce.
4: Right.
1: Yeah.
0: So you think it's a certain way. And then once you're out of it, it's almost like you lose trust for anybody, because it's like, even if we're at our happiest and you're good, it's a light switch. And once you hit it, you could turn into the next thing. So it's like you're always guarded. And I don't know how you get past that. I mean, even friends that I talk to, like, they say it lasts years. Like, this woman that I know, we were just talking about it because she's been divorced forever. She said it took 10 years
5: for
0: her to want to eventually try and actually trust someone to be a lifelong partner. She's like, you'll meet people and catch vibes and it's all good. But to actually trust someone to
5: Couldn't
0: be like, yo,
5: therapy,
0: I'll
5: just speed that up, that time for
1: but
5: me.
1: But you think? Probably see like all the negative right away in someone where you're like, you do that? I don't want to.
6: That's good though.
1: It's going to. But are you like also like picturing it to be bigger than what it is, though? Because you're like,
0: Probably. Go stream the podcast now. We're about, I think, 13, 14 episodes in. It's called Laugh at Love. 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
8: The Q.
9: Traffic right now, we've got that vehicle fire. It's a semi westbound on I-40 near 6th Street. Get over to the left to get around.
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1: Messy people are an ick of mine. like if you have like a messy car or like your room's dirty, like that type of thing.
2: Yeah.
1: We have a listener by the name of Rosie, and she is the same type of person. And I guess she's worried that she's dating a slob. It's a whole thing, bro. She reached out, just kind of wants an outside opinion. So we'll read the DM that she sent, talk all about it next. Listener therapy coming up on Tino Cochino Radio.
3: Yeah.

0: I've dated a messy person before, and it's the worst, dude. You start to build resentment because you're just like, you can't even take care of your own shit.
1: Oh my God.
0: It's crazy, man. Our listener Rosie is worried that she might be dating a slob.
2: Dang.
0: She's looking for some perspective, man. She reached out. It's a listener therapy. It's Tino Cochino Radio. Serena, read the DM that Rosie sent, please.
2: I wasn't having very much success at love or dating recently because, like Tino said, dating in 2026 is trash.
0: Yeah.
2: A month ago, I finally found someone that I'm vibing with, and we've been having a lot of fun together. He treats me great, and we have good chemistry. There's only one thing that gets to me, and I don't know if it's a big deal or not. He's kind of a slob. His car is always kind of messy. Sometimes he lets out these loud burps in public, and even when I went to his house for the first time, there were dishes piled in the sink. I know he's a single guy, but I'm kind of a type A, so it messes with me. I think it's too early to say anything to him, but I'm wondering if this is a big red flag.
0: I mean, if it bothers you, yes. Mm-hmm. Like, if you know this is something, because this won't change. He's showing you him.
2: Yeah. Mm-hmm.
0: This is him, and so you either accept it and keep it moving, mm-hmm. or you leave. In therapy back in the day, my therapist told me when I was in a weird relationship to literally, she's like, this might sound weird, but make a pros and cons list. And if the cons outweigh the pros, leave. What are you doing? Like, look at it. Everyone's going to have something.
2: I also think that you could talk to him about it, like see if he could like work on it. I've shared this before, but my husband actually thought about breaking up with me when we were dating because I had water bottles everywhere. Like when he went to my
0: house. You still do?
2: No, I've gotten better. I have one cup and I put my water in.
0: That's a woman thing. So many women love, I don't know what it is, water bottles, and they never finish them. So you got half used water bottles just piled up.
1: Oh, yeah.
2: Well, it's because I like the water cold, and then I don't want to waste it. And then I'm like, well, maybe I'll, I don't know. It's a
0: whole thing. Put it back in the fridge.
2: Sometimes I do. But I've gotten better at it. That's the point. I've gotten better at it. So he could get better at
0: it. So Rosie needs to threaten to end the relationship.
2: Well, I didn't know he was going to leave me. He said it was a thought.
0: Oh, he told you later.
2: Yeah.
0: Is a mess reason enough to leave a relationship? A messy person?
1: No, I don't think so. And plus, you got to look at it. Like, he's a guy. He's going to burp. He's going to do all that stuff. And also, I feel like there's like an opportunity that she can, like, it's presenting itself to her because there's piled up dishes. You can go in there and clean them. You can be like the girlfriend of the year for this guy.
2: Oh,
3: sounds like that's what she wants to do, is go over to his house after a month of dating and clean his dishes.
1: I mean, it's a single guy.
0: Yeah, I don't know about that, man. I don't know about that. For all the pissed off ladies, that was Nicasio. You can DM him at DJ Nicasio and serve your complaints his way. We'll take it to the phones and talk to Yasmeen. We'll see what she thinks about this whole situation. Next.
4: 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Yeah. Turn up.

0: All right, listener therapy is us trying to help you with whatever you got going on. And you got some situation, you want an outside perspective, shoot me a DM. IG is at Tino Cochino. Rosie did. She's worried that she's dating a slob. I guess everything is good with this guy. Like, things are awesome. It's been a month. Good chemistry. Good vibes. Only problem, when she gets in the car, messy. He burps super loud in public. When she went to the house for the first time, dishes were piled in the sink. She's a very type A person, and she's questioning the entire situation now. Yasmin, she should probably get out of this, right?
1: Yeah, absolutely. I definitely would say run, get out of there, because if she's type A, it's not going to last long.
0: That's the thing. It already bothers her, so it's like it's literally right here in your face. I don't know why we as humans... We treat red flags like decoration. And we're like, oh, it looks pretty. And we're just like attracted to it. It's like, run away. You see what it is.
1: If it's bugging her already, like, I don't know why she's wasting her time. Even if he treats her well, that's something you can't pass judgment on.
2: But I think, like, it's worth having a conversation. Because I think if you're just leaving when things bother you, like, nothing's ever going to get fixed. Because people can't read your mind.
1: True. I mean, maybe if she tells him something but at the end of the day, she might end up having to pick up after him. And it's not going to work out.
3: I feel like you break up with your boyfriend's pretty easy.
1: Me?
3: Yeah, you.
1: No, not at all. Happily married, 3 years.
3: Oh, okay. Well, nice. I guess it's working out.
0: He gives a lot of relationship advice, but he's been with his girl 15 years and they're not even engaged.
3: Nah, we don't do that.
0: Everybody's been talking about the woman that Usher pulled on stage for the R&B tour that was not into Usher pulling her on stage at the R&B tour.
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16: How often do you stop to wonder whether you should share something that's revealing, maybe even embarrassing, with a partner, a friend, or even your boss? In her new book called Revealing, The Underrated Power of Oversharing, behavioral scientist Leslie John says doing just that can help you deepen relationships that are vital to your life. We need people to trust us in order to get things like love, friendship, and career success. That's what she told us. When you make yourself vulnerable by revealing something sensitive, it does make other people trust you. In turn, when you ask someone to reveal something about themselves, showing that interest will generally lead someone to like you more. Why? Because people like to be asked about themselves, she says. It also signals that they are discriminating and choosy, but in a good way. I'm Dr. Sanjay Gupta, helping you live a better life.
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0: So the R&B tour with Usher and Chris Brown's going down, and you know, they bring girls on the stage and they sing to them and do the whole thing. Well, Usher brought this girl out. I'm sure you guys saw it. He kicked her off the stage because it seemed like she wasn't feeling it.
1: Yeah.

0: never experienced this. Well, that's why I think people are mad, though, because it is an experience, and you were up there like, this isn't a big deal.
1: She made it about her more than making it about the experience of being like, there. You're not bigger than
0: and then I feel like it's an exciting moment for everybody. I feel like everybody cheers on the girl, and that's like, was like,
1: Everybody, I've been saying this, everyone's the star of their own movie. Yeah. She truly thought she was the focal point and not Usher in that thing. Mm-hmm. Just because you're there, Usher is the star. Usher is the entree. You are the side dish. You don't outshine that.
2: Yep.
1: And everyone just thinks that it's my moment. Like, she said that. I mean, basically, because she's like, I look good. I'm going to show it up to everybody.
0: And it's because she wanted Chris Brown.
2: Oh, my
0: God. That was, like, one thing. She's like, they don't tell you know who you get. And I got Usher. She's like, no shade, but that's who I wanted. But it's like, that's how you got. Yes, but it's like, that was the whole experience. Like, yeah, pretty privileged, but I don't know. I think that's still a once-in-a-lifetime experience, and then you kind of killed it for the entire show.
1: Wow, we're on the topic of, you know, womanly perspectives. Mm-hmm. There's a woman that shared her marriage hot take, and a lot of other women do not agree. I want to see what Serena thinks about it. Next.
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4: Right here.

0: right, so there's a woman that has shared a marriage hot take, and lots of other women do not agree. They are pissed about it. Let's listen and discuss.
1: Just because I say my husband's needs are my responsibility does not mean that he doesn't see meeting my needs as his responsibility. Right? But I'm talking from the lens of being a woman. I'm not going to speak for a man. It's just not my role. It's my role to speak on what is true for me, which is my husband's needs are my responsibility. And people ask questions like, well, what if you're tired? What if you're stressed out? Like, what better thing do I have to do at the end of my life? Right? Say, oh yeah, I definitely am happy I neglected my husband for a decade because I was more worried about all the other things I've outsourced all my energy into so that he doesn't get the best version of me at the end of the day, he gets the worst. You have to learn how to take care of yourself is so that when he comes home, you're not anxious, overwhelmed, burnt out, frustrated, and he gets that from you. It's because you're patient and you're calm and you're excited and you're joyful and you missed him and you want to be there for him and you want to welcome him home and you love watching him walk through the door and you've already got dinner made and you're just there to nurture and take care of him. Like, I see it as such an honor to be able to take care of my husband.
0: Serena, what are your thoughts?
2: I mean, I get where she's coming from. I just don't like how she said, like, if you're tired at the end of the day, what? You're still not going to, like, meet his needs? Because, like, there are days where you have bad days and, like, maybe you're not turned on. And I think it is your partner's responsibility to understand that as well. Like,
0: but okay, you didn't say nothing about sex.
3: Even if I'm having a bad day, even if I'm not enjoying it, I'm still going to give her what I have to give her because that's my partner. And besides, I don't want her to get it elsewhere. So that's going to be in the back of my head.
2: Because if I'm having a bad day and I'm, like, sad or emotional or whatever, like, I know my husband isn't going to, like, even like try to force me into anything or be like, oh, I need to have sex. Like, that
0: this
2: is just
0: woman
2: like,
0: never
2: crazy.
0: Even says sex. Why are you two both so pressed on sex?
3: But she's talking about it, so I'm weighing
0: on. I'm talking about needs. I think she's talking about being emotionally available and like welcoming. She said when the door opens and you're there, I'm just happy to see my man. What do you need, baby? I got you.
3: Like, oh, I mean, that's standard. That should be happening no matter what.
2: And then I said it goes to both sides, though.
3: Well, yes, yeah, Serena. It's called a couple.
2: Oh, God. I feel like I'm being gaslit here by you.
0: Oh, here she is.
4: Coming up next.
0: For all the girl dads out there, there's a new study that shows the positive changes you could be making in your daughter's brain when you do this specific thing. So we'll share it with you next to make sure you're doing it.
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0: All right, for all my girl dads out there, this is kind of dope. There's a study that shows the positive changes in a daughter's brain when she hugs her father. Let's talk all about it, man. Tino Cucino Radio. Matt, you're a girl dad.
3: I am. And this was a study done by Harvard University, so you know it's legit. Basically, what researchers have observed when their father gives them a hug of daughters, child's brains actively respond to the interactions with their father by engaging areas associated with feelings of safety and learning. Eye contact, a father's voice, and physical touch promote the release of oxytocin, the hormone associated with bonding and trust. And children, especially daughters, quickly learn to recognize their father's voice and scent, which helps them reduce stress. So basically, active father involvement is great for their daughters.
0: I mean, that's for any kid, right? Shouldn't you be active, boy or girl?
3: Yeah, I think for sure. That daddy-daughter, bond is special.
4: And it just makes me, I'm really close to my dad, but also seeing my daughter with my husband, it's also so cute. Before bed, she always wants to, give her brother and her dad a hug, and she'll tell me, she's like, Daddy hug, brother hug. I don't know, and it just, makes my heart so happy to see, this positive, male... I don't know, roles that she looks up to.
3: Yes.
0: People always say that the kid picks a favorite, right? That's a mama's boy or a daddy's girl or whatever. What's your son is six. What is he?
4: Both my kids are still kind of my son is definitely a mama's boy. And then my daughter, she's still young. But I think as she gets older, she's going to eventually, just want to be with her daddy.
3: But for right now, they're both yours.
4: Yes.
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0: we're talking to Serena today about protecting, not necessarily her peace, but the term protecting your peace. I need to protect my peace. You feel that a lot of people are using it as a way to avoid conflict?
1: Yes, because I just see it everywhere. Like, as soon as, like, I get online or just, like, in conversations with people, it's always about, like, oh, yeah, like, protecting my peace. I'm cutting this person off or cutting that person off. And I don't necessarily ever hear people say, like, I'm having this conversation and then I'm deciding when to leave, like, you know, the situation. I think a lot of people are kind of stunting their growth because no one's having conversations anymore. And everyone's just avoiding being uncomfortable or having these uncomfortable conversations.
0: Since we control our algorithm and timeline now, why do you think that's all you're seeing?
1: Probably because I read it one time.
2: That's all it takes.
3: What are you searching?
0: Nicasio, what do you think, man?
4: I think it's BS when it comes to your partner. Because it's like, if my partner told me, like, hey, listen, I need to protect my peace, so I need to go do this. I'm like, your peace is my peace.
2: I feel like I do this with my parents. Like, my dad will send some crazy text. My wife will be like, oh, you got to respond to your dad. And I'll just be like, I love this protect your peace stuff. I'm like, nah, protecting my peace. He can just figure it out. Like, I do this all the time.
4: That's crazy.
0: Have you and your dad ever, I feel like,
2: what?
0: Bro, I truly think,
2: did you get along?
0: Bro, I think you need therapy for your dad. I don't know what happened to you or what, but you seem very, like, triggered with dad stuff.
2: I'll just tell you, my dad was a wonderful father growing up. He just got weird, like, in his older age, and he just does some things that just drive me insane.
0: Did he ever go to that island?
2: What's that? He's not an island boy.
0: Let's talk to Marissa and see what she thinks about protecting your peace. Next.
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8: Get ready to shake it. I went deaf on the...

0: everywhere when you log online. People are like, oh, I got to protect my peace. I got to protect my peace. Oh, this happened. Mm-hmm. I got to protect my peace. Serena thinks that a lot of people are using this as a way to avoid conflict, right? They're mm-hmm. deflecting.
1: Yep.
0: Let's talk to Marissa. Do you think that's a thing?
2: Yeah, I guess it's a thing, but if anybody ever told me that they needed to protect their peace while we were like mid-argument, I would definitely tell them, well, you protecting your peace means I no longer have peace, so therefore that conversation is void because your peace means I don't have peace.
0: Serena, so what are your thoughts? Because you said before that you'll shut down to protect your peace to basically not fight with your partner because you don't want to say mean things.
3: That's to protect his peace.
1: Oh,
3: but
1: damn.
3: Eventually, I have those conversations. It's just in that moment, I know that I am not capable of having that conversation without like saying hurtful things. So I need to calm down and then have a conversation.
0: Isn't that like personal growth, though? Like something you have to work on?
3: Yeah, absolutely. But like, I don't think I'm not avoiding hard conversations, though, because that's still coming around. Like, I'm still having those hard conversations.
0: Do you think that is avoiding, though, by her putting a pause on it?
2: I mean, if you were to say, oh, I'm protecting my peace, therefore I'm not going to have this conversation, yes. But if you're saying, I need a moment to cool down because I'm not going to say something that's nice, and then we'll continue this discussion, then that makes more sense.
0: How long is the moment, though? Like, what's an acceptable time to take your moment?
2: I guess it depends on what brings you peace. Is it going and going on a run? Then I guess however long it takes you to exercise, is it going and going in your room and having a snack and watching, you know, Real Housewives or something? Then I guess it's just a matter of a couple hours.
0: Okay, so a couple of hours. Serena, how long do you take?
3: At least I need the night, like the whole night to calm down.
1: Overnight?
3: Yeah.
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13: 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KOAT Action 7 News, more in the morning.
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0: The Motorola Razr was one of the biggest flip phones ever. Like, people love that thing.
1: Ooh, I had that.
0: And the guy, I guess, or one of the co-creators has just launched a new phone. It looks really dope. It's a $299 flip phone, and it's for people that are tired of doom scrolling.
2: Oh.
0: It's trying to get you off of social, basically. So there's no browser, there's no feeds, and there's no touchscreen. It runs 5G. It has the physical keypad, so it's like the old school, what's it called, T9 or whatever?
2: Yeah, which is actually
0: kind of cool. There's a 2.8-inch display on the inside.
3: Ooh, that's good size.
0: Notification light that'll show you when the alerts are closed. It runs Lite OS, so you can get calls, texts, calendar, maps. 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
2: Huh.
0: There's basic tools on it, but it's basically just no social media. You can order it now, and it ships in April of next year.
3: I'm all for this. I would do it.
0: I just like the idea of flipping the phone. Like, I used to like when you're mad at somebody. You're like, fine, it is what it is.
2: Click. And they would hear the click.
0: This says, what smartphones do to the adolescent brain. The average smartphone delivers a dopamine hit every 90 seconds. During adolescence, the brain's reward circuit. Jesus, can't say that word. It's still forming. Calibrating to expect constant stimulation. Attention drops. Tasks requiring 20 plus minutes of focus become genuinely uncomfortable. Boredom intolerance. Stillness feels like a problem that you have to solve. Absence anxiety. The nervous system registers a missing phone as a missing vital input.
3: Jesus.
0: It's literally a drug.
4: It is. And I'm just like right now, I'm trying to, well, I've been limiting the screen time with my son, but now like I'm like going backwards. I'm like, I don't want you watching YouTube at all. Even YouTube Kids.
2: Oh, he watches YouTube?
4: YouTube Kids.
0: You also don't want to take everything away from your kid. Like, you're taking away YouTube Kids, and then you don't want him to go stay over at anyone's house. He's going to just end up being this little hobbit, like, in your house, just stuck.
3: Yeah, you got to protect your kid.
4: He goes to school, and he plays sports, so it's like he sees other people.
0: That's hope. But 20 years later, Exhibit still has the same cat from Pimp My Ride. You remember that back in the day?
2: 27
0: years ago?
2: Still lasting.
0: But this could give you hope for your cat that you have, Matt.
3: Yes.
0: They're living long. We'll talk all about it next.

0: crazy to think that Pimp My Ride was like 20 years ago on MTV. Like, some people don't even know what it is at this point. Some people don't know who Exhibit is. That's crazy.
1: That's true.
0: Rapper, so explain it. Rapper and host Exhibit, 20 years later, he revealed that he still has the same cat. He posted it on his X account.
2: Wow.
0: I hate saying X. I have to say Twitter. Sorry,
2: Twitter,
0: guys. Sorry,
2: fine. Yeah, yeah.
0: But that's so wild, bro. I mean, I know cats live a long time, but 20 years?
2: My cat, before the cat I have now, she was somewhere between 19 and 23 years old. She was a rescue, so we don't know exactly. Dang. But they can live a long time, depending on the breed.
1: I feel like Exhibit, he has money, so I feel like his cats are always going to be there because he has the money to, like,
3: keep him
1: invest
3: alive
1: into good food, like, good medicine. I feel like, Matt, you don't...
2: We actually take ours are indoor cats. We buy them. Our cat food's like $60 a bag. We have to get it every
3: Matt
2: month.
3: Matt even takes his cats on walks, so I feel like Matt's a great cat dad.
0: Better cat dad than a kid dad. That's crazy. Dude, coming up next on Tino Gochino Radio, research explains why women who read regularly are built different. Serena, ooh, for sure, threw this one.

0: in here.
1: And it's according to research.
0: She's like, guys, let's do this one. It's a great story. Oh, I actually bought a book over the weekend, too.
2: Ooh, really?
0: We'll talk about it next.
3: Hop on pop.
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2: Cappuccino Radio. Yeah.
0: Serena has become a very big reader over the past couple of years.
1: Past year.
0: When we first met you weren't reading books like that.
3: Yeah.
1: I read in high school and then a little after I graduated, but I mean, I probably haven't read a book since I was like 21. Mm.
0: And so over this past year, she's just been going ham. Book mm-hmm. after book after book.
3: Getting old.
4: Yeah, the Ring of Fire. What is it you read?
3: Oh, Johnny Wings Cash? Johnny Cash?
1: No. Fourth Wing?
4: Yeah, that one.
0: So there's this Instagram post that has to be real because it's on Instagram. And it says, women who read regularly are built differently. And there's research that explains why. Reading does more than fill your bookshelf. It expands the way you understand people, ideas, and yourself. Every story introduces you to new perspectives, challenges your assumptions, and strengthens the habit of thinking beyond the obvious. A woman who reads invests in something no one can take away: her mind. The knowledge, empathy, and confidence she builds through learning shape the way she navigates every part of her life. So keep turning the pages, girly. Every chapter is quietly building the woman you're becoming.
3: This is Cap.
0: Does that describe you, Serena? More.
1: Yes, but it's also just saying that it's because it shows, or like it helps people have empathy because like you're reading different like scenarios in books. It like helps reduce stress. And then even just reading fiction, it like activates different parts of your brain. So I mean, reading is good for everyone, but I just think more women read than men.
3: I also feel like it comes down to what you read too, because I feel like if you're reading about, you know, like dragons and stuff like that, that's not real.
0: Now, you're calling out Serena because she reads a lot of fantasy books.
3: It's fantasy books, but they're like sex fantasies. And so it's just like...
1: I feel like you're focused on that because it's a very small part of the book. And that's not everything I read. The last, like, I don't know, probably 5 books have not been that.
3: You showed me a scene.
1: I did not show you. You just happened to be nosy.
3: Oh, yeah. And it said like, oh, I can't wait. I'm you through my eyes right now. And this is like, oh my
4: wait,
3: God.
4: She showed you a book and you read a passage?
1: Well, no, how he long heard it.
0: Oh, that's
1: he
0: a lie.
1: It.
0: I know.
3: She read it to me.
1: No, he heard the audio because it popped up on my phone.
4: That makes sense now.
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11: A
2: better life with Dr. Sanjay Gupta.
11: They say consistency is key, but sometimes you just gotta switch it up. A new study out of Harvard School of Public Health found that varying your exercise routine could add years to your life. What exercise someone did didn't matter much. What did matter was that all the exercises together worked all the muscle groups in their body. Now, an added benefit to changing things up is it can help you push through the plateau effect. That's when your body gets so efficient at doing something that you actually stop getting better at it. And we know from previous research that specializing in any one sport at a young age can make someone actually more prone to injury. And as experts we talk to point out, even elite athletes switch up things with their workouts, making sure to target strength, cardio, flexibility, balance, and doing that every single week. I'm Dr. Sanjay Gupta, helping you live a better life.
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24: Albuquerque weather.
25: Overnight storms possible with a low of 66 degrees in Santa Fe, 72 in Albuquerque, staying hot Wednesday afternoon with a chance of scattered thunderstorms, 91 in Santa Fe, 99 the high in Albuquerque.
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1: Are you smarter than Nicasio?
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2: Which artists did not know how to read or write music and they recorded their ideas by humming or beatboxing into a tape recorder? Is it A, Ludacris, B, Michael Jackson, or C, Missy Elliott?
1: We got the homie Eddie on the line. He is prepared and ready to play the game. Are you smarter than Ocasio? Coming up next on Tino Cochino Radio. We'll see.
0: Tino Cochino Radio. Yeah.

0: All right, are you smarter than Ocasio? Let's play the game. This is Eddie, right? Mm-hmm.
1: Yes.
0: All right, bro, this is easy, man. Ocasio's going to give you a question. He'll give you the multiple choice answers. You just got to pick the right one, okay?
1: All right.
0: Here we go.
2: Which artist did not know how to read or write music, and they recorded their ideas by humming or beatboxing into a tape recorder? Is it A, Ludacris, B, Michael Jackson, or C, Missy Elliott?
1: Michael Jackson.
2: Ooh, we got it.
0: There it is, yeah. Legend.
2: Oh, my God.
0: Legend.
2: Oh, my God.
0: Bro, did you watch the Michael movie?
1: Yeah.
0: Oh, you laughing. You didn't like it?
2: Oh, my God.
0: We talking about the same movie? Which one did you watch?
3: Chino Cachino Radio.
0: Bro, America is fat. This is crazy. Like, the food that these companies are making are insane. And the fact you guys are buying it, bro, it's just, I want to share just some new items that were just released. And I want to know if you would eat them or not. Next.
3: Chino Cachino Radio. Yeah.

0: okay, so first of all, I want to set this up. Not everybody weighs the same, and we all know that.
1: Right. Mm-hmm.
0: And we're not here to shame. If you want to be a little thicker, it's all good. Own that thickness, baby.
1: Mm-hmm.
0: It's only a problem when it becomes unhealthy.
1: Well, mm-hmm.
0: And once it becomes unhealthy, it's like, this is literally life or death. It's not just a body thing or whatever anymore.
1: Mm-hmm. Right.
0: We need to take care of this. The food that we have in America is ridiculous. I can't even believe that some of these are real. These are mm-hmm. actual food products being sold in 2026. There's Dr. Pepper snack pack puddings.
2: Crazy.
3: Oh, look that up.
0: Bush's baked beans. We know those, right?
1: Yeah.
0: Well, let's try some dill pickle flavored. Maybe apple pie. Or what about rocket pop ice cream flavor, like the bombshell one?
4: Oh, yeah. Wow.
0: Yeah. Those are beans. Oh, and speaking of Dr. Pepper, don't forget a Dr. Pepper smoked sausage from Johnsonville. Birthday cake coffee mate.
2: That one might be good.
0: The sugar, the crap in all of this that you're putting in your body, and a lot of you are probably giving this to your kids. It's just, bro, it's crazy.
4: I want to shout out one of our listeners, though. Our listener, Chubbs, I saw that he has been losing weight. He posted like this thing, and I was like, good for him. I'm so happy for him.
2: I think his girl left him, that's why.
0: Yes, that's true, but that's mean. but okay, here's the conflicting point of view on that, though. His name's Chubbs. You can't be Chubbs and be skinny.
2: Maybe.
4: I mean,
2: maybe he has a chub.
0: Oh, little pito. Everybody's been talking about the woman that Usher pulled on stage for the R&B tour that was not into Usher pulling her on stage.
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11: A better life with Dr. Sanjay Gupta.
12: They say consistency is key, but sometimes you just gotta switch it up. A new study out of Harvard School of Public Health found that varying your exercise routine could add years to your life. What exercise someone did didn't matter much. What did matter was that all the exercises together worked all the muscle groups in their body. Now, an added benefit to changing things up is it can help you push through the plateau effect. That's when your body gets so efficient at doing something that you actually stop getting better at it. And we know from previous research that specializing in any one sport at a young age can make someone actually more prone to injury. And as experts we talk to point out, even elite athletes switch up things with their workouts, making sure to target strength, cardio, flexibility, balance, and doing that every single week. I'm Dr. Sanjay Gupta, helping you live a better life.
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0: So the R&B tour with Usher and Chris Brown's going down. And, you know, they bring girls on the stage and they sing to them and do the whole thing. Well, Usher brought this girl out. I'm sure you guys saw it. He kicked her off the stage because it seemed like she wasn't feeling it.
1: Yeah, she's very uninterested.
0: And so she actually spoke out, and a lot of people are coming at her. They don't like this attitude that she had.
1: So she posted, first off, nobody is declining to go on stage. I looked good AF. You thought I wasn't going to let thousands of people see me on the big screen where you will never be? My mom and I had floor seats. Their team approached us and moved us to the VIP before the show even started. Pretty privileges, something you will never know about. Y'all wanted me to get up there and f*** him? Chat folks aren't used to anything. That's the most exciting thing that would have happened in your little ass lives.
0: No one even cares, though. Like, you're the girl that got brought on stage. Yeah, why do you have to make a statement?
2: For a moment. Like, and that was it.
1: And it's just, I don't know, like, I just don't like the whole, like, oh, like, you will never experience this. Well, that's why I think people are mad, though, because it is an experience, and you were up there like, this isn't a big deal.
0: She made it about her more than making it about the experience of being there.
1: And then I feel like it's an exciting moment for everybody. I feel like everybody cheers on the girl, and she was like, eh.
0: Everybody, I've been saying this, everyone's the star of their own movie. Yeah. She truly thought she was the focal point and not Usher in that thing. Mm-hmm. Just because you're there, Usher is the star. Usher is the entree. You are the side dish. You don't outshine that.
2: Yep.
0: And everyone just thinks that it's my moment. Like, she said that. I mean, basically, because she's like, I look good. I'm going to show it up to everybody.
1: And it's because she wanted Chris Brown.
2: Oh, my God.
1: That was, like, one thing. She's like, they don't tell you know who you get. And I got Usher. She's like, no shade, but that's who I wanted. But it's like, that's not who you got. Yes, but it's like, that was the whole experience. Like, yeah, pretty privileged, but I don't know. I think that's still a once-in-a-lifetime experience, and then you kind of killed it for the entire show.
0: Wow, we're on the topic of, you know, womanly perspectives. Mm-hmm. There's a woman that shared her marriage hot take, and a lot of other women do not agree. I want to see what Serena thinks about it. Next.
3: 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Right here.

0: Marriage hot take, and lots of other women do not agree. They are pissed about it. Let's listen and discuss.
1: Just because I say my husband's needs are my responsibility does not mean that he doesn't see meeting my needs as his responsibility. Right? But I'm talking from the lens of being a woman. I'm not going to speak for a man. It's just not my role. It's my role to speak on what is true for me, which is my husband's needs are my responsibility. And people ask questions like, well, what if you're tired? What if you're stressed out? Like, what better thing do I have to do at the end of my life? Right. Say, oh, yeah, I definitely am happy I neglected my husband for a decade because I was more worried about all the other things I've outsourced all my energy into so that he doesn't get the best version of me at the end of the day. He gets the worst. You have to learn how to take care of yourself is so that when he comes home, you're not anxious, overwhelmed, burnt out, frustrated, and he gets that from you. It's because you're patient and you're calm and you're excited and you're joyful and you missed him and you want to be there for him and you want to welcome him home and you love watching him walk through the door and you've already got dinner made and you're just there to nurture and take care of him. Like, I see it as such an honor to be able to take care of my husband.
0: Serena, what are your thoughts?
2: I mean, I get where she's coming from. I just don't like how she said, like, if you're tired at the end of the day, what? You're still not going to, like, meet his needs? Because, like, there are days where you have bad days and, like, maybe you're not turned on. And I think it is your partner's responsibility to understand that as well. Like,
0: but okay, she didn't say nothing about sex.
3: Even if I'm having a bad day, even if I'm not enjoying it, I'm still going to give her what I have to give her because that's my partner. And besides, I don't want her to get it elsewhere. So that's going to be in the back of my head.
2: Because if I'm having a bad day and I'm, like, sad or emotional or whatever, like, I know my husband isn't going to, like, even like try to force me into anything. You're like, oh, I need to have sex. Like, that
0: this
2: is just
0: woman
2: like,
0: never
2: crazy.
0: Even says sex. Why are you two both so pressed on sex?
3: But she's talking about it, so I'm weighing
0: on. Talking about needs. I think she's talking about being emotionally available and like welcoming. She said when the door opens and you're there, I'm just happy to see my man. What do you need, baby? I got you.
3: Like, oh, I mean, that's standard. That should be happening no matter what.
2: And then I said it goes to both sides, though.
3: Well, yes, Serena. It's called a couple.
2: Oh, God. I feel like I'm being gaslit here by you.
0: Oh, here she is.
4: Coming up next.
0: For all the girl dads out there, there's a new study that shows the positive changes you could be making in your daughter's brain when you do this specific thing. So we'll share it with you next to make sure you're doing it.
4: Tino Cachino Radio.

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0: All right, for all my girl dads out there, this is kind of dope. There's a study that shows the positive changes in a daughter's brain when she hugs her father. Let's talk all about it, man. Tino Cochino Radio. Matt, you're a girl dad.
3: I am. And this was a study done by Harvard University, so you know it's legit. Basically, what researchers have observed when their father gives them a hug of daughters, child's brains actively respond to the interactions with their father by engaging areas associated with feelings of safety and learning. Eye contact, a father's voice, and physical touch promote the release of oxytocin, the hormone associated with bonding and trust. And children, especially daughters, quickly learn to recognize their father's voice and scent, which helps them reduce stress. So basically, active father involvement is great for their daughters.
0: I mean, that's for any kid, right? Shouldn't you be active, boy or girl?
3: Yeah, I think for sure. That daddy-daughter, bond is special.
4: And it just makes me, I'm really close to my dad, but also seeing my daughter with my husband, it's also so cute. Like, before bed, she always wants to, give her brother and her dad a hug, and she'll tell me, she's like, daddy hug, brother hug. I don't know, and it just, makes my heart so happy to see, this positive, male... I don't know, roles that she looks up to.
3: Yes.
0: People always say that the kid picks a favorite, right? Like, that's a mama's boy or a daddy's girl or whatever. Your son is six. What is he?
4: Both my kids are still kind of my son is definitely a mama's boy. And then my daughter, she's still young, but I think as she gets older, she's going to eventually, just want to be with her daddy.
3: But for right now, they're both yours.
4: Yes.
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12: A better life with Dr. Sanjay Gupta.
13: There are lots of things you can measure to get an idea of how healthy you are at any given moment. Temperature, heart rate, blood pressure, just to name a few. But how about how healthy you will be and how long you're likely to live? According to a new study out of the University at Buffalo, two simple strength tests are pretty accurate at predicting longevity in older women. One is hand grip strength, and the other is how quickly people can stand up from a seated position without using their arms. By the way, I remember interviewing former President Jimmy Carter when he was quite old and being really impressed how he just popped out of the chair without using his arms. Not a lot of older people can actually do that. But I think the message here is that maintaining strength as you age is going to help you perform everyday activities, but also help you avoid injury and stay independent. I'm Dr. Sanjay Gupta, helping you live a better life.
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16: 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He thought he was being all cool. We went to Compo. He makes these noises when he chews. It's like somebody stepping in mud. It's just like, what the hell?
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1: I wasn't ready for that one.
2: Yo, let's get it. Man, Tino, I'm glad to be here, dude. I went to a Waffle House last night and some guy pulled out a gun.
3: Oh, my God.
2: And not on me, obviously, but like I'm trying to order my food because I was going to leave. And then he's like, you want to be gangsta? And he lifted up his leg and had like a pistol and a holster. And
4: she didn't get your waffle?
2: No, I think another one left. So I'm thankful to be here today. Life is good. Yep. And we're going to kick things off talking about why it's amazing to be an adult. I don't know if you ever thought about it because you're just living life. But yep. I had this realization where I'm like, wow, like, I can do this.
4: Freedom.
2: It's just, I want to talk about it next. I think it's a win.
0: Tino Cochino Radio.

0: myself, Tino Cochino. We have Serena, Nicasio, and Matt.
1: Hi.
0: All right, so I had a weird realization the other day, and I'm curious if any of you have ever had it. But do you ever really think about the fact that you are an adult?
2: Mm-hmm. Yes. But I feel like more in a negative way.
0: Oh, no. I got to pay these bills. I'm sitting on the couch the other night. I'm minding my business. I'm watching some Shark Tank. Mm-hmm. It's about, I don't know, dude, 10 p.m. And I was like, man, I sure could go for some ice cream right now. And then I thought to myself, ah, but it's late. And then I thought, but who cares? You don't have a bedtime. There's no one here to stop you. What
1: That's
0: do you
1: right.
0: Get your ice cream. Bro, I got in the car, went to the grocery store, and I bought some ice cream. I went home. I'm going to sit on the edge of my couch watching TV, eat my ice cream. I was like, wow, this is amazing. And then I was like, I really don't want to go to bed. I was like, but why do I have to? I can sleep on the couch. I'm an adult. It's so stupid. But it felt real to me. And then I started looking online because I was up all night because I have no bedtime.
2: Because you're an adult.
0: I'm an adult. And I'm scrolling. And it's like, what's really wrong with that? I know people say doom scrolling is bad, but I'm pretty happy when I do it. And so I'm scrolling, looking up all these different things. Yeah. And there's a whole thing like of people that have realizations of this. Like, yo, I actually am in control. I can do what I want. But I feel like we just get so caught in the day-to-day that sometimes we forget that. So I'm curious, when have you felt or realized, like, wow, I'm an adult? Serena said it's in a negative way. We're going to talk to her therapist and then talk to her more about it next.
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0: Not sure if it happens to everybody, but I just literally a few days ago had this realization that I'm an adult and I can eat ice cream when I want. And now I shouldn't because obviously I got to go to the gym and pay for that. But
1: yeah.
0: It's like, it's just one of them things that you realize you have this sense of freedom as an adult to kind of go and do and whatever as you please.
1: Yeah. Mm-hmm.
0: And it was just a happy moment for me. I felt good. And I was telling the team about this and Serena was like, well, I just had that realization yesterday, but not really in a positive way.
2: Yes. So, okay. This is a little gross, but like, I hate like roaches. Just like,
1: You got roaches at your house?
2: Like, okay. I've lived there for like 4 years. I've seen like two. So like, we don't have an infestation or anything, but I feel like I'm traumatized from being a kid because we had them as a kid.
0: Yeah, yeah.
2: And I was doing laundry yesterday in my daughter's room. I was getting her clothes. And as I picked up one of her little like swimsuits or something, a roach just like fell out and I like screamed. I'm like, ah! And then it was just like lost in her room. I'm like, well, I can't leave it in here.
0: Yeah.
2: Like, I have to get it. So I went and got my vacuum that has like the stick. Cause I'm like, I don't want to smash it. Cause what if it flies at me? But for like an hour, I was like searching. Like, cause I'm like, I couldn't find it. I'm like, I know it's in here. So I was like moving things and I was sweating. And then my daughter's crying cause she wants mac and cheese. And finally, I got it. I like sucked it up in my vacuum. And then my husband's like, so it's just in the vacuum? I'm like, yes. And you're going to have to dump it out.
0: Bro, pest control. We all need it. We all need it. If anyone's listening right now and you want to give us an endorsement, do it. Yeah. The sales team's not working. Get us an endorsement.
1: We need one.
0: All right, listen. Coming up next, we're going to reset. And when we come back, I'm going to hit you with a couple of different things. If you do these, then you are in the top 1% of humans on Earth. Mm. Next.
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10: 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There are four of them. Number one, nutrition. The Mediterranean diet really is the gold standard. Number two, exercise. You should be getting 150 minutes of moderate intensity exercise or 75 minutes of vigorous intensity exercise every week, plus strength training and stretching. Number three, sleep. 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And finally, number four often gets forgotten, socialization. 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
25: I'm just going to say it. Okay, he tips like someone who's never worked a day in service.
26: Ooh.
25: Like, aggressively poor tipping.
3: So, wait, hold on. Let me get this straight. You ghosted him over money?
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3: Yeah.
25: And our server was amazing. And Matt just, like, didn't care. So, then date 2, it's a cute coffee place on Central.
3: Yeah.
25: The barista makes us these, like, gorgeous lattes with that little, like, leaf design and everything. And Matt grabs his drink and walks away like she's invisible.
27: 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Like, they literally just push buttons on a machine.
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0: You're in the top 1% of humanity if you can do 75 push-ups in a row.
1: Easy. Sheesh, I could do 3. Yeah.
0: Serena literally texts us in a group chat over the weekend, and she's like, guys, it had nothing to do with anything. She was just like, guys, I just want you to know I did 3 push-ups.
1: I was attempted, proud.
0: You should be.
1: Yes, because when I first started back in May going to the gym, I couldn't even do one.
2: One girl push-up.
1: I could do the girl push-up. Oh. This is a real push-up.
3: Ooh, there you go.
2: Good job.
0: I want to shout out all the parents out there that, you know, do everything they can for their kids. That way their kids don't go through the same things that they went through.
2: Thank you.
0: Apparently, psychologists say you're a failure. And Gen Z blames their parents for all of their failures. And psychologists say that they're right. Their parents are messing up. If you're a parent of a Gen Z kid, you're horrible. We'll tell you why next. Tino Cochino Radio.

used to think about immature things. You know, like, do you love me? Do you want me? Are you gonna call me like you said you would? Is this really your real phone number?

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Thorough as f- don't need your jazz. Psychic as f- can reach your jazz. Zodiac sign, it must be a Gemini moon, cause we about to go half. Mistakenly, nobody been in a bag, but how many bodies done been in her bag?

0: According to some new research, it says the Gen Z blames their parents for failures, and psychologists say that they're right.
1: Yes.
0: It's Tino Cochino Radio. Serena's got more.
1: So about 25% blame their parents for physical or mental health issues. 17% say their upbringing has affected their relationships. 15% connected to a lack of motivation. And nearly 10% also say they have gone no contact with a parent. And psychologists say that, yeah, it's true, because these parents aren't working on themselves. So then they are putting their emotions and their, you know, childhood traumas on their kids.
0: I've been talking about this. Like, for me specifically, like, I know I've dated certain ways, right? I don't have kids, so I got to equate this to dating. I've dated certain types of women, and I continue to pick the same type of woman. The relationships continue to fail. But at some point, it's got to be me. I'm doing the wrong thing or looking for the wrong person. But and it's because of certain things within myself that I have to work on. So how do I fix that? I've got to go to therapy. I've got to talk to somebody.
2: Yeah.
0: This is the same type of thing, man. Like, if you don't work on you, you pass this on to your kids.
1: Yes.
0: And what are they supposed to do?
2: They pass it on to theirs.
0: Exactly. Like, you've got to work on it,
1: and
0: man.
1: And the psychologists are also saying, like, okay, and yes, like, now that you're blaming them, you know where it comes from. So now you work on it. Like, just don't say, like, oh, yeah, it's my parents' fault for everything.
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0: Dating in 2026 is trash. It is horrible.
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0: And I hate it so much that I made a podcast talking all about it. I want to talk to you about Laugh at Love next. Albuquerque's number one
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0: Yeah. Dating horror stories. That's what I'm looking for, man. If you're in the dating scene and you're just experiencing trash, I want you to message me on Instagram at Tino Cochino and let me know about it, because I have a new podcast that talks just about that. I'm telling you, man, like, dating after divorce is wild, because also, too, you get these blinders in a sense, because it's like when you were married to this person, you never thought that you don't get married thinking you're going to divorce.
2: Right.
1: Yeah.
0: So you think it's a certain way. And then once you're out of it, it's almost like you lose trust for anybody, because it's like, even if we're at our happiest and you're good, it's a light switch. And once you hit it, you could turn into the next thing. So it's like you're always guarded. And I don't know how you get past that. I mean, even friends that I talk to, like, they say it lasts years. Like, this woman that I know, we were just talking about it because she's been divorced forever. She said it took 10 years
2: for
0: her to want to eventually try and actually trust someone to be a lifelong partner. She's like, you'll meet people and catch vibes and it's all good. But to actually trust someone to be like, yo,
4: I'll speed that up, that time for me.
1: But you probably see, like, all the negative right away in someone where you're like, you do that, I don't want to.
4: That's good, though.
1: It's going to. But are you, like, also, like, picturing it to be bigger than what it is, though? Because you're like,
0: Probably. Go stream the podcast now. We're about, I think, 13, 14 episodes in. It's called Laugh at Love. Wherever you stream your favorite podcast, just search for Tino Cochino, Laugh at Love.
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1: Messy people are an ick of mine. like if you have like a messy car or like your room's dirty, like that type of thing.
2: Yeah.
1: We have a listener by the name of Rosie, and she is the same type of person. And I guess she's worried that she's dating a slob. It's a whole thing, bro. She reached out, just kind of wants an outside opinion. So we'll read the DM that she sent, talk all about it next. 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
3: 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Yeah.

0: I've dated a messy person before, and it's the worst, dude. You start to build resentment because you're just like, you can't even take care of your own shit.
1: Oh, my God.
0: It's crazy, man. Our listener, Rosie, is worried that she might be dating a slob.
2: Dang.
0: She's looking for some perspective, man. She reached out. It's a listener therapy. It's Tino Cochino Radio. Serena, read the DM that Rosie sent, please.
2: I wasn't having very much success at love or dating recently because, like Tino said, dating in 2026 is trash.
0: Yeah.
2: A month ago, I finally found someone that I'm vibing with, and we've been having a lot of fun together. He treats me great, and we have good chemistry. There's only one thing that gets to me, and I don't know if it's a big deal or not. He's kind of a slob. His car is always kind of messy. Sometimes he lets out these loud burps in public, and even when I went to his house for the first time, there were dishes piled in the sink. I know he's a single guy, but I'm kind of a type A, so it messes with me. I think it's too early to say anything to him, but I'm wondering if this is a big red flag.
0: I mean, if it bothers you, yes. Mm-hmm. Like, if you know this is something, because this won't change. He's showing you him.
2: Yeah. Mm-hmm.
0: This is him, and so you either accept it and keep it moving, mm-hmm. or you leave. In therapy back in the day, my therapist told me when I was in a weird relationship to literally, she's like, this might sound weird, but make a pros and cons list. And if the cons outweigh the pros, leave. What are you doing? Mm-hmm. Like, look at it. Everyone's going to have something.
2: I also think that you could talk to him about it, like, see if he could, like, work on it. I've shared this before, but my husband actually thought about breaking up with me when we were dating because I had water bottles everywhere. Like, when he went to my
0: house. You still do?
2: No, I've gotten better. I have one cup, and I put my water in.
0: That's a woman thing. So many women love, I don't know what it is, water bottles, and they never finish them. So you got half-used water bottles just piled up.
1: Oh, yeah.
2: Well, it's because I like the water cold, and then I don't want to waste it. And then I'm like, well, maybe I'll, I don't know.
0: Put it back in the fridge.
2: Sometimes I do. But I've gotten better at it. That's the point. I've gotten better at it. So he could get better at it.
0: So Rosie needs to threaten to end the relationship.
2: Well, I didn't know he was going to leave me. He said it was a thought.
0: Oh, he told you later.
2: Yeah.
0: Is a mess reason enough to leave a relationship? A messy person?
1: No, I don't think so. And plus, you got to look at it. Like, he's a guy. He's going to burp. He's going to do all that stuff. And also, I feel like there's like an opportunity that she can, like, it's presenting itself to her because there's piled up dishes. You can go in there and clean them. You can be like the girlfriend of the year for this guy.
2: Oh,
3: sounds
2: gosh.
3: Like that's what she wants to do is go over to his house after a month of dating and clean his dishes.
1: I mean, it's a single guy.
0: Yeah, I don't know about that, man. I don't know about that. For all the pissed off ladies, that was Nicasio. You can DM him at DJ Nicasio and serve your complaints his way.
1: Send me a DM.
0: We'll take it to the phones and talk to Yasmeen. We'll see what she thinks about this whole situation. Next.
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2: Right here.

0: All right, listener therapy is us trying to help you with whatever you got going on. Man, you got some situation, you want an outside perspective, shoot me a DM. IG is at Tino Cochino. Rosie did. She's worried that she's dating a slob. I guess everything is good with this guy. Like, things are awesome. It's been a month. Good chemistry. Good vibes. Only problem, when she gets in the car, messy. He burps super loud in public. Mm. When she went to the house for the first time, dishes were piled in the sink. Mm. She's a very type A person, and she's questioning the entire situation now. Yasmin, she should probably get out of this, right?
1: Yeah, absolutely. I definitely would say run, get out of there. Because if she's type A, it's not going to last long.
0: That's the thing. It already bothers her. So it's like, it's literally right here in your face. I don't know why we as humans, we treat red flags like decoration. And we're like, oh, it looks pretty. And we're just like attracted to it. It's like, run away. You see what it is.
1: If it's bugging her already, like, I don't know why she's wasting her time. Even if he treats her well, that's something you can't pass judgment on.
2: But I think, like, it's worth having a conversation, because I think if you're just leaving when things bother you, like, nothing's ever going to get fixed because people can't read your mind.
1: True. I mean, maybe if she tells him something but at the end of the day, she might end up having to pick up after him, and it's not going to work out.
3: I feel like you break up with your boyfriend pretty easy.
1: Me?
3: Yeah, you.
1: No, not at all. Happily married 3 years.
3: Oh, okay. Well, nice. I guess it's working out.
0: He gives a lot of relationship advice, but he's been with his girl 15 years and they're not even engaged.
3: Nah, we don't do that.
0: Everybody's been talking about the woman that Usher pulled on stage for the R&B tour that was not into Usher pulling her on stage at all.
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5: If I were to ask you what makes for a good night's sleep, you'd probably say a dark, quiet room, not too many things on your mind. But every night when you go to get some Z's, how often do you really think about the temperature in your bedroom? Temperature may be one of the most underappreciated factors in sleep. That's according to the Senior Vice President of Research and Scientific Affairs at the National Sleep Foundation. We often hear about lights and screens and stress, but even modest changes in temperature and airflow can influence both how quickly you fall asleep and how deeply you stay asleep. Most experts will recommend a room temperature of 60 to 67 degrees Fahrenheit. You might also experiment with your sheets and what you actually wear to bed. Play around a bit and see what improves your sleep. You might be delightfully surprised. I'm Dr. Sanjay Gupta, helping you live a better life.
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14: Omarion.
15: Hey.
14: Do you take time to just do music, or do you do music, TV, movies all at the same time?
15: Everything is kind of staggered. I mean, sometimes, you know, like if I'm doing my album, like say for 3 or 4 months, I'll just focus on that. You know, I won't, you know, do anything else. I'll just focus on that. But, you know, the beauty about being able to, you know, act and, you know, to get acting roles is brilliant because, you know, it kind of, like say for instance, you know, the music industry, it can be spontaneous sometimes.
14: Right.
15: You might not always know your schedule, opposed to, you know, when you go on a movie set, you know exactly what you're going to do. It's like a 9-to-5. You know, you work for certain hours and then you go and head home, you know.
14: Right.
15: You can actually go and relax after work, you know.
14: Yeah. So you can kind of get a regular schedule going.
15: Exactly. So I kind of like to, you know, break up the contrast every now and then, you know, and go ahead and book a movie so I can, you know, stay home or stay wherever it is. You know, just basically in one place, you know.
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0: How do you wash your body? I'm very curious.
2: I feel like it used to just be my hand, but then now it's a loofah.
3: A loofah.
2: Yeah, yes. Loofah. And it, I mean, the soap just comes off that so good.
0: Yeah.
2: Yes.
0: Yeah. I'm team loofah as well. Matt, what are your thoughts?
17: I use hands. I'm a hand guy.
0: Yeah.
17: I don't know. I lather
0: you,
17: up.
0: Okay, well, if you're
17: I
0: using
17: lather.
0: Your hands, I understand. But do you, in that case, you have to go in order because you're not going to wash your ass first and then come back to your face, right? Like, you have to go down?
17: No, I'm an ass to face guy.
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3: Yep.
0: And their little baby, Nicasio Jr. She wants to do the leash.
3: Yeah.
0: You don't like it because why?
3: Because it just looks bad. It just looks like I can't.
17: I don't care what people think.
3: It just looks like I can't take care of my own child.
0: But that's you taking care of them. I feel like mm-hmm. like those quote unquote leashes, like the ones I've seen, it'll be like a little, it looks like a teddy bear like on their back, but then it's got like a harness that goes around them.
17: They got a shark one. They got a lot of cute little
0: exactly
17: ones.
0: And then I feel like if you theme it, like give him a name or whatever, make it like his little friend, be like, come on, grab Jimmy, we're going to PetSmart. He's like, Jimmy,
2: we're going to PetSmart of all places.
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18: 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44 44 44 44 44 44 44 44 44 44 44 44 44 44 44 44 44 44 44 44 44 44 44 44 44 44 44 44 44 44 44 44 44 44 44 44 44 44 44 44 44 44 44 44 44 44 44 44 44 44 44 44 44 44 44 44 44 44 44 44 44 44 44 44 44 44 44 44 44 44 44 44 44 44 44 44 44 44 44 44 44 44 44 44 44 44 44 44 44 44 44 44 44 44 44 44 44 44 44 44 44 44 44 44 44 44 44 44 44 44 44 44 44 44 44 44 44 44 44 44 44 44 44 44
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0: So the R&B tour with Usher and Chris Brown's going down, and you know, they bring girls on the stage and he sing to them and do the whole thing. Well, Usher brought this girl out. I'm sure you guys saw it. He kicked her off the stage because it seemed like she wasn't feeling it.
1: Yeah, she's very uninterested.
0: And so she actually spoke out, and a lot of people are coming at her. They don't like this attitude that she had.
1: So she posted, first off, nobody is declining to go on stage. I looked good AF. You thought I wasn't going to let thousands of people see me on the big screen where you will never be? My mom and I had floor seats. Their team approached us and moved us to the VIP before the show even started. Pretty privileges, something you will never know about. Y'all wanted me to get up there and f*** him? Chat folks aren't used to anything. That's the most exciting thing that would have happened in your little ass lives.
0: No one even cares. Like you're the girl that got brought on stage. Yeah, why do you have to make a statement?
2: For a moment. And that was it.
1: And it's just, I don't know, I just don't like the whole, oh, you will never experience this. Well, that's why I think people are mad, though, because it is an experience, and you were up there this isn't a big deal.
0: She made it about her more than making it about the experience of being there.
1: And then I feel like it's an exciting moment for everybody. I feel like everybody cheers on the girl, and she was like, eh.
0: Everybody, I've been saying this, everyone's the star of their own movie. Yeah. She truly thought she was the focal point and not Usher in that thing. Mm-hmm. Just because you're there, Usher is the star. Usher is the entree. You are the side dish. You don't outshine that.
2: Yep.
0: And everyone just thinks that it's my moment. Like she said that. I mean, basically, because she's like, I look good. I'm going to show it up to everybody.
1: And it's because she wanted Chris Brown.
2: Oh, my God.
1: That was one thing. She's like, they don't tell you who you get. And I got Usher. She's like, no shade, but that's who I wanted. But that's that's how you got. Yes. But it's that was the whole experience. Pretty privileged. But I don't know. I think that's still a once in a lifetime experience. And then you kind of killed it for the entire show.
0: Wow. We're on the topic of, womanly perspectives. Mm-hmm. There's a woman that shared her marriage hot take, and a lot of other women do not agree. I want to see what Serena thinks about it. Next.
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0: right, so there's a woman that has shared a marriage hot take, and lots of other women do not agree. They are pissed about it. Let's listen and discuss.
1: Just because I say my husband's needs are my responsibility does not mean that he doesn't see meeting my needs as his responsibility. Right? But I'm talking from the lens of being a woman. I'm not going to speak for a man. It's just not my role. It's my role to speak on what is true for me, which is my husband's needs are my responsibility. And people ask questions like, well, what if you're tired? What if you're stressed out? Like, what better thing do I have to do at the end of my life? Right? Say, oh yeah, I definitely am happy I neglected my husband for a decade because I was more worried about all the other things I've outsourced all my energy into so that he doesn't get the best version of me at the end of the day. He gets the worst. You have to learn how to take care of yourself is so that when he comes home, you're not anxious, overwhelmed, burnt out, frustrated, and he gets that from you. It's because you're patient and you're calm and you're excited and you're joyful and you missed him and you want to be there for him and you want to welcome him home and you love watching him walk through the door and you've already got dinner made and you're just there to nurture and take care of him. Like, I see it as such an honor to be able to take care of my husband.
0: Serena, what are your thoughts?
2: I mean, I get where she's coming from. I just don't like how she said, like, if you're tired at the end of the day, what? You're still not going to, like, meet his needs? Because, like, there are days where you have bad days and, like, maybe you're not turned on. And I think it is your partner's responsibility to understand that as well. Like,
0: but okay, you didn't say nothing about sex.
3: Even if I'm having a bad day, even if I'm not enjoying it, I'm still going to give her what I have to give her because that's my partner. And besides, I don't want her to get it elsewhere. So that's going to be in the back of my head.
2: Because if I'm having a bad day and I'm, like, sad or emotional or whatever, like, I know my husband isn't going to, like, even like try to force me into anything and be like, oh, I need to have sex. Like, that
0: this
2: is just
0: woman
2: like,
0: never
2: crazy.
0: Even says sex. Why are you two both so pressed on sex?
3: But she's talking about it, so I'm weighing
2: on.
3: Talking
2: like
3: about
2: needs.
0: I think
2: sounded.
0: She's talking about being emotionally available and like welcoming. She said when the door opens and you're there, I'm just happy to see my man. What do you need, baby? I got you.
3: Like, oh, I mean, that's standard. That should be happening no matter what.
2: And then I said it goes to both sides, though.
3: Well, yes, yeah, Serena. It's called a couple.
2: Oh, God. I feel like I'm being gaslit here by you.
0: Oh, here she is.
4: Coming up next.
0: For all the girl dads out there, there's a new study that shows the positive changes you could be making in your daughter's brain when you do this specific thing. So we'll share it with you next to make sure you're doing it.
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0: dads out there. This is kind of dope. There's a study that shows the positive changes in a daughter's brain when she hugs her father. Let's talk all about it, man. Cino Cochino Radio. Matt, you're a girl dad.
1: I am. And this was a study done by Harvard University, so you know it's legit. Basically, what researchers have observed when their father gives them a hug of daughters, child's brains actively respond to the interactions with their father by engaging areas associated with feelings of safety and learning. Eye contact, a father's voice, and physical touch promote the release of oxytocin, the hormone associated with bonding and trust. And children, especially daughters, quickly learn to recognize their father's voice and scent, which helps them reduce stress. So basically, active father involvement is great for their daughters.
0: I mean, that's for any kid, right? Shouldn't you be active, boy or girl?
1: Yeah, I think for sure. That daddy-daughter, bond is special.
2: And it just makes me, I'm really close to my dad, but also seeing my daughter with my husband, it's also so cute. Like, before bed, she always wants to, give her brother and her dad a hug, and she'll tell me, she's like, "Daddy, hug! Brother, hug!" I don't know, and it just, makes my heart so happy to see, this positive, male... I don't know, roles that she looks up to.
1: Yes.
0: People always say that the kid picks a favorite, right? Like, that's a mama's boy or a daddy's girl or whatever. What's your son is six. What is he?
2: Both my kids are still kind of my son is definitely a mama's boy. And then my daughter, she's still young. But I think as she gets older, she's going to eventually, just want to be with her daddy.
1: But for right now, they're both yours.
2: Yes.
3: Oh, my God.
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9: 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But every night when you go to get some Z's, how often do you really think about the temperature in your bedroom? Temperature may be one of the most underappreciated factors in sleep. That's according to the Senior Vice President of Research and Scientific Affairs at the National Sleep Foundation. We often hear about lights and screens and stress, but even modest changes in temperature and airflow can influence both how quickly you fall asleep and how deeply you stay asleep. Most experts will recommend a room temperature of 60 to 67 degrees Fahrenheit. You might also experiment with your sheets and what you actually wear to bed. Play around a bit and see what improves your sleep. You might be delightfully surprised. I'm Dr. Sanjay Gupta, helping you live a better life.
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12: Honestly, for real, the nail in the coffin for me is when I saw the full body harness. As soon as I saw that, I was like, nope, exit stage left. I am out here.
13: What are you strapping in for?
14: It's just there, just in case it's needed. You know what I mean? It's just part of the collection. I like to have options. You know what I mean? I'm prepared. I'm like a Boy Scout.
12: I mean, listen, I'm not a prude or anything. I'm down to explore, but I felt like I walked into, honestly, just like you said, a 50 Shades of Jake situation. And, you know, on a first date, of, you know, first time over, that's not something I was really ready for. I hadn't mentally prepared to see that.
14: It's a bit much to take in on, like, a first date. I get it.
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3: I'm so proud of Mahershala. I'm so happy to be on this journey with him. I think both of us were just moved by the scripts. We knew that, we had a personal responsibility to help tell these important stories. And I didn't know it was going to all happen at the same time, I must say. So I'm thankful to the universe. I'm thankful to my family for keeping me in the arts. I'm thankful to Barry Jenkins, Ted Melfi for believing in me, and allowing me to be a part of these important films.
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5: Tonight with her kids and husband. Not just a solo, like me and you, let's appreciate each other. 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We built this amazing thing. 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
6: 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So we were like, okay, we're not going to do the theme, but it got canceled. So now we're like, okay, we can do something as a family.
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6: Yeah, yes. 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And the soap just comes off
7: it's
6: that so good. 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
6: Life-changing.
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5: Okay, well, if you're
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1: Protect my peace is a phrase you hear a lot of lately, especially on social and things like that. 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

0: So we're talking to Serena today about protecting, not necessarily her peace, but the term protecting your peace. I need to protect my peace. You feel that a lot of people are using it as a way to avoid conflict?
1: Yes, because I just see it everywhere. Like, as soon as, like, I get online or just, like, in conversations with people, it's always about, like, oh, yeah, like, protecting my peace. I'm cutting this person off or cutting that person off. And I don't necessarily ever hear people say, like, I'm having this conversation and then I'm deciding when to leave, like, you know, the situation. I think a lot of people are kind of stunting their growth because no one's having conversations anymore. And everyone's just avoiding being uncomfortable or having these uncomfortable conversations.
0: Since we control our algorithm and timeline now, why do you think that's all you're seeing?
1: Probably because I read it one time.
2: That's all it takes.
3: What are you searching?
0: Nicasio, what do you think, man?
4: I think it's BS when it comes to your partner. Because it's like, if my partner told me, like, hey, listen, I need to protect my peace, so I need to go do this. I'm like, your peace is my peace.
2: I feel like I do this with my parents. Like, my dad will send some crazy text. My wife will be like, oh, you got to respond to your dad. And I'll just be like, I love this protect your peace stuff. I'm like, nah, protecting my peace. He can just figure it out. Like, I do this all the time.
4: That's crazy.
0: Have you and your dad ever, I feel like,
2: Would you get along?
0: Bro, I think you need therapy for your dad. I don't know what happened to you or what, but you seem very, like, triggered with dad stuff.
2: I'll just tell you, my dad was a wonderful father growing up. He just got weird, like, in his older age, and he just does some things that just drive me insane.
0: Did he ever go to that island?
2: What's that? He's not an island boy.
0: Let's talk to Marissa and see what she thinks about protecting your peace. Next.
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0: We see it everywhere when you log online. People are like, oh, I got to protect my peace. I got to protect my peace. All this happened. Mm-hmm. I got to protect my peace. Serena thinks that a lot of people are using this as a way to avoid conflict, right? They're mm-hmm. deflecting.
1: Yep.
0: Let's talk to Marissa. Do you think that's a thing?
2: Yeah, I guess it's a thing, but if anybody ever told me that they needed to protect their peace while we were like mid-argument, I would definitely tell them, well, you protecting your peace means I no longer have peace, so therefore that conversation is void because your peace means I don't have peace.
0: Serena, so what are your thoughts? Because you said before that you'll shut down to protect your peace to basically not fight with your partner because you don't want to say mean things.
3: That's to protect his peace.
1: Oh,
3: but
1: damn.
3: Eventually, I have those conversations. It's just in that moment, I know that I am not capable of having that conversation without like saying hurtful things. But so I need to calm down and then have a conversation.
0: Isn't that like personal growth though? Like something you have to work on?
3: Yeah, absolutely. But like, I don't think I'm not avoiding hard conversations though, because that's still coming around. Like, I'm still having those hard conversations.
0: Do you think that is avoiding though, by her putting a pause on it?
2: I mean, if you were to say, "Oh, I'm protecting my peace, therefore I'm not going to have this conversation," yes. But if you're saying, "I need a moment to cool down because I'm not going to say something that's nice," and then we'll continue this discussion, then that makes more sense.
0: How long is the moment though? Like, what's an acceptable time to take your moment?
2: I guess it depends on what brings you peace. Is it going on a run? Then I guess however long it takes you to exercise, is it going in your room and having a snack and watching, you know, Real Housewives or something? Then I guess it's just a matter of a couple hours.
0: Okay, so a couple of hours. Serena, how long do you take?
3: At least I need the night, like the whole night to calm down.
1: Overnight?
3: Chino
0: Radio. If you just feel like you're addicted to your phone and you're like, I need to escape this, there is a new flip phone that looks really dope. I want to talk to you about it next. 90-

0: The Motorola Razr was one of the biggest flip phones ever. Like, people love that thing.
1: Ooh, I had that.
0: And the guy, I guess, or one of the co-creators has just launched a new phone. It looks really dope. It's a $299 flip phone, and it's for people that are tired of doom scrolling.
2: Oh.
0: It's trying to get you off of social, basically. So there's no browser, there's no feeds, and there's no touchscreen. It runs 5G. It has the physical keypad, so it's like the old school, what's it called, T9 or whatever?
2: Yeah.
0: Which is actually kind of cool. There's a 2.8-inch display on the inside.
3: Ooh, that's good size.
0: Notification light that'll show you when the alerts are closed. It runs Light OS, so you can get calls, texts, calendar, maps. You can stream music. 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
2: Huh.
0: There's basic tools on it, but it's basically just no social media. You can order it now, and it ships in April of next year.
3: I'm all for this. I would do it.
0: I just like the idea of flipping the phone. Like, I used to like when you're mad at somebody. You're like, fine, it is what it is. Click.
2: And they would hear the click.
0: This says, what smartphones do to the adolescent brain. The average smartphone delivers a dopamine hit every 90 seconds. During adolescence, the brain's reward circuit. Jesus, can't say that word. It's still forming. Calibrating to expect constant stimulation. Attention drops. Tasks requiring 20-plus minutes of focus become genuinely uncomfortable. Boredom intolerance. Stillness feels like a problem that you have to solve. Absence anxiety. The nervous system registers a missing phone as a missing vital input.
3: Jesus.
4: It's literally scary.
0: It's a drug.
4: It is. And I'm just like, right now, I'm trying to, well, I've been limiting the screen time with my son, but now, like, I'm like going backwards. I'm like, I don't want you watching YouTube at all. Even YouTube Kids.
2: Oh, he watches YouTube?
4: YouTube Kids.
0: You also don't want to take everything away from your kid. Like, you're taking away YouTube Kids, and then you don't want him to go stay over at anyone's house. He's going to just end up being this little hobbit, like, in your house, just stuck.
3: Yeah, you got to protect your kid.
4: He goes to school, and he's plays sports, so it's like he sees other people.
0: Let's hope. 20 years later, Exhibit still has the same cat from Pimp My Ride. You remember that back in the day? 27 years ago?
2: Still lasting.
0: But this could give you hope for your cat that you have, Matt.
3: Yes.
0: They're living long. We'll talk all about it next.

0: crazy to think that Pimp My Ride was like 20 years ago on MTV.
1: Crazy. Now,
0: like, some people don't even know what it is at this point. Some people don't know who Exhibit is. That's crazy.
2: That's true.
0: Rapper, so explain it. Rapper and host Exhibit, 20 years later, he revealed that he still has the same cat. He posted it on his X account.
3: Wow.
0: I hate saying X. I have to say Twitter. Sorry,
3: Twitter.
0: Guys. Sorry,
3: fine.
0: Yeah, yeah. But that's so wild, bro. I mean, I know cats live a long time, but 20 years?
3: My cat, before the cat I have now, she was somewhere between 19 and 23 years old. She was a rescue, so we don't know exactly. Dang. But they can live a long time, depending on the breed.
1: I feel like Exhibit, he has money, so I feel like his cats are always going to be there because he has the money to, like,
4: keep them
1: invest
4: alive
1: into good food, like, good medicine. I feel like, Matt, you don't...
3: We actually take ours are indoor cats. We buy them. Our cat food's like $60 a bag. We have to get it every
4: Matt
3: month.
4: Matt even takes his cats on walks, so I feel like Matt's a great cat dad.
0: Better cat dad than a kid dad. That's crazy. Dude, coming up next on Tino Cochino Radio, research explains why women who read regularly are built different. Serena, ooh, for sure threw this one in here.
4: And it's according to research.
0: She's like, guys, let's do this one. It's a great story. Ooh, I actually bought a book over the weekend, too.
3: Really?
0: We'll talk about it next.
1: Hop on, pop.
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6: 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Yeah.

0: Last year.
1: When we first met you, you weren't reading books like that.
2: Yeah.
0: I read in high school and then a little after I graduated, but I mean, I probably haven't read a book since I was like 21. Mm.
1: And so over this past year, she's just been going ham. Book after book after book.
2: Getting old.
3: Yeah, the Ring of Fire. What is it you read?
2: Oh, Johnny Cash?
0: No. Fourth Wing?
3: Yeah, that one.
1: So there's this Instagram post that has to be real because it's on Instagram. And it says women who read regularly are built differently. And there's research that explains why. Reading does more than fill your bookshelf. It expands the way you understand people, ideas, and yourself. Every story introduces you to new perspectives, challenges your assumptions, and strengthens the habit of thinking beyond the obvious. A woman who reads invests in something no one can take away: her mind. The knowledge, empathy, and confidence she builds through learning shape the way she navigates every part of her life. So keep turning the pages, girly. Every chapter is quietly building the woman you're becoming.
2: This is Cap.
1: Does that describe you, Serena? More.
0: Yes, but it's also just saying that it's because it shows, or like it helps people have empathy because like you're reading different like scenarios and books. It like helps reduce stress. And then even just reading fiction, it like activates different parts of your brain. So I mean, reading is good for everyone, but I just think more women read than men.
2: I also feel like it comes down to what you read too, because I feel like if you're reading about, you know, like dragons and stuff like that, that's not real.
1: Now, you're calling out Serena because she reads a lot of fantasy books.
2: It's fantasy books, but they're like sex fantasies. And so it's just like...
0: I feel like you're focused on that because it's a very small... It's a very small part of the book. And that's not everything I read. The last, like, I don't know, probably 5 books have not been that.
2: You showed me a scene.
0: I did not show you. You just happened to be nosy.
2: Oh, yeah. And it said like, I can't wait. I'm you through my eyes right now. And this is like, oh my God.
3: She showed you a book and you read a passage?
0: Well, no, he heard it.
1: That's a lie.
3: I know.
2: She read it to me.
0: No, he heard the audio because it popped up on my phone.
3: That makes sense now.
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1: Are you smarter than Nicasio?
2: Yes, sir.
1: Let's play the game and find out. Listen very carefully. This is your question today.
2: Which artists did not know how to read or write music and they recorded their ideas by humming or beatboxing into a tape recorder? Is it A, Ludacris, B, Michael Jackson, or C, Missy Elliott?
1: We got the homie Eddie on the line. He is prepared and ready to play the game. Are you smarter than Nicasio? Coming up next on Tino Cochino Radio. We'll see.
0: Tino Cochino Radio. Yeah.

0: All right, are you smarter than Nicasio? Let's play the game. This is Eddie, right? Mm-hmm.
1: Yes.
0: All right, bro, this is easy, man. Nicasio's going to give you a question. He'll give you the multiple choice answers. You just got to pick the right one, okay?
1: All right.
0: Here we go.
2: Which artist did not know how to read or write music, and they recorded their ideas by humming or beatboxing into a tape recorder? Is it A, Ludacris, B, Michael Jackson, or C, Missy Elliott?
1: Michael Jackson.
2: Ooh, we got it.
0: There it is, yeah. Legend.
2: Oh, my God.
0: Legend.
2: Oh, my God.
0: Bro, did you watch the Michael movie?
1: Yeah.
0: Oh, you laughing. You didn't like it?
2: Oh, my God.
0: We talking about the same movie? Which one did you watch? Chino Cachino Radio. Bro, America is fat. This is crazy. Like, the food that these companies are making are insane. And the fact you guys are buying it, bro, it's just, I want to share just some new items that were just released. And I want to know if you would eat them or not. Next.
3: 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Right here.

0: freaking fabulous.
1: Okay, so first of all, I want to set this up. Not everybody weighs the same, and we all know that.
2: Right. Mm-hmm.
1: And we're not here to shame. If you want to be a little thicker, it's all good. Own that thickness, baby.
2: Mm-hmm.
1: It's only a problem when it becomes unhealthy.
2: Well, mm-hmm.
1: And once it becomes unhealthy, it's like, this is literally life or death. It's not just a body thing or whatever
2: for
1: anymore.
2: Looks. Right. Mm-hmm.
1: We need to take care of this. The food that we have in America is ridiculous. I can't even believe that some of these are real. These are mm-hmm. actual food products being sold in 2026. There's Dr. Pepper snack pack puddings.
3: Crazy.
2: Oh, look that up.
1: Bush's baked beans. We know those, right?
2: Yeah. Uh-huh.
1: Well, let's try some dill pickle flavored. Maybe apple pie. Or what about rocket pop ice cream flavor, like the bombshell ones?
4: Oh, yeah. Wow.
1: Yeah. Those are beans.
2: Oh,
1: and speaking of Dr. Pepper, don't forget a Dr. Pepper smoked sausage from Johnsonville. Birthday cake coffee mate.
2: That one might be good.
1: The sugar, the crap in all of this that you're putting in your body, and a lot of you are probably giving this to your kids. It's just, bro, it's crazy.
4: I want to shout out one of our listeners, though. Our listener, Chubbs, I saw that he has been losing weight. He posted, like, this thing.
1: I
4: was like, well, good for him. I'm so happy for him.
3: I think his girl left him. That's why.
1: Well, yes, that's true, but that's mean. But, okay, here's the conflicting point of view on that, though. His name's Chubbs. You can't be Chubbs and be skinny.
2: Maybe.
4: I mean.
2: Maybe he has a chub.
1: Oh, little pito. Everybody's been talking about the woman that Usher pulled on stage for the R&B tour that was not into Usher pulling her on stage at the R&B tour. She spoke out. We're talking all about it inside Tea Time. Next.

0: So the R&B tour with Usher and Chris Brown's going down, and you know they bring girls on the stage and he sing to them and do the whole thing. Well, Usher brought this girl out. I'm sure you guys saw it. He kicked her off the stage because it seemed like she wasn't feeling it.
1: Yeah, she's very uninterested.
0: And so she actually spoke out, and a lot of people are coming at her. They don't like this attitude that she had.
1: So she posted, first off, nobody is declining to go on stage. I looked good AF. You thought I wasn't going to let thousands of people see me on the big screen where you will never be? My mom and I had floor seats. Their team approached us and moved us to the VIP before the show even started. Pretty privileges, something you will never know about. Y'all wanted me to get up there and f*** him? Chat folks aren't used to anything. That's the most exciting thing that would have happened in your little ass lives.
0: No one even cares, though. Christ. Like you're the girl that got brought on stage. Yeah, why do you have to make a statement?
2: For a moment. And that was it.
1: And it's just, I don't know, I just don't like the whole, you will never experience this. Well, that's why I think people are mad, though, because it is an experience, and you were up there this isn't a big deal.
0: She made it about her more than making it about the experience of being there.
1: And then I feel like it's an exciting moment for everybody. I feel like everybody cheers on the girl, and she was like, eh.
0: Everybody, I've been saying this, everyone's the star of their own movie. Yeah. She truly thought she was the focal point and not Usher in that thing. Mm-hmm. Just because you're there, Usher is the star. Usher is the entree. You are the side dish. You don't outshine that.
2: Yep.
0: And everyone just thinks that it's my moment. She said that. Basically, because she's like, I look good. I'm going to show it off to everybody.
1: And it's because she wanted Chris Brown.
2: Oh, my God.
1: That was, one thing. She's like, they don't tell you know who you get. And I got Usher. She's like, no shade, but that's who I wanted. But it's like, that's how you got. Yes, but it's like, that was the whole experience. Pretty privileged, but I don't know. I think that's still a once-in-a-lifetime experience, and then you kind of killed it for the entire show.
0: Wow, we're on the topic of, womanly perspectives. Mm-hmm. There's a woman that shared her marriage hot take, and a lot of other women do not agree. I want to see what Serena thinks about it. Next.
3: 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Ah!

0: All right, so there's a woman that has shared a marriage hot take, and lots of other women do not agree. They are pissed about it. Let's listen and discuss.
1: Just because I say my husband's needs are my responsibility does not mean that he doesn't see meeting my needs as his responsibility. Right? But I'm talking from the lens of being a woman. I'm not going to speak for a man. It's just not my role. It's my role to speak on what is true for me, which is my husband's needs are my responsibility. And people ask questions like, well, what if you're tired? What if you're stressed out? Like, what better thing do I have to do at the end of my life? Right? Say, oh yeah, I definitely am happy I neglected my husband for a decade because I was more worried about all the other things I've outsourced all my energy into so that he doesn't get the best version of me at the end of the day, he gets the worst. You have to learn how to take care of yourself is so that when he comes home, you're not anxious, overwhelmed, burnt out, frustrated, and he gets that from you. It's because you're patient and you're calm and you're excited and you're joyful and you missed him and you want to be there for him and you want to welcome him home and you love watching him walk through the door and you've already got dinner made and you're just there to nurture and take care of him. Like, I see it as such an honor to be able to take care of my husband.
0: Serena, what are your thoughts?
2: I mean, I get where she's coming from. I just don't like how she said, like, if you're tired at the end of the day, what? You're still not going to, like, meet his needs? Because, like, there are days where you have bad days and, like, maybe you're not turned on. And I think it is your partner's responsibility to understand that as well. Like,
0: but okay, you didn't say nothing about sex.
3: Even if I'm having a bad day, even if I'm not enjoying it, I'm still going to give her what I have to give her because that's my partner. And besides, I don't want her to get it elsewhere. So that's going to be in the back of my head.
2: Because if I'm having a bad day and I'm, like, sad or emotional or whatever, like, I know my husband isn't going to, like, even like try to force me into anything. You're like, oh, I need to have sex. Like, that
0: this
2: is just
0: woman
2: like,
0: never
2: crazy.
0: Even says sex. Why are you two both so pressed on sex?
3: But she's talking about it, so I'm weighing
2: on.
3: Talking
2: like
3: about
2: needs.
0: I think
2: sounded.
0: She's talking about being emotionally available and like welcoming. She said, when the door opens and you're there, I'm just happy to see my man. What do you need, baby? I got you.
3: Like, I mean, that's standard. That should be happening no matter what.
2: And then I said it goes to both sides, though.
3: Well, yes, yeah, Serena. It's called a couple.
2: Oh God, I feel like I'm being gaslit here by you.
0: Oh, here she is.
4: Coming up next.
0: For all the girl dads out there, there's a new study that shows the positive changes you could be making in your daughter's brain when you do this specific thing. So we'll share it with you next to make sure you're doing it.
4: Tino Cucino Radio.

I used to think about immature things. 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Are you gonna call me like you said you would? Is this really your real phone number?

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Zodiac sign, it must be a Gemini moon, cause we about to go half. Mistakenly, nobody been in a bag, but how many bodies done been in her bag?

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0: Yeah. All right, for all my girl dads out there, this is kind of dope. There's a study that shows the positive changes in a daughter's brain when she hugs her father. Let's talk all about it, man. Cappuccino Radio. Matt, you're a girl dad.
3: I am. And this was a study done by Harvard University, so you know it's legit. Basically, what researchers have observed when their father gives them a hug of daughters, child's brains actively respond to the interactions with their father by engaging areas associated with feelings of safety and learning. Eye contact, a father's voice, and physical touch promote the release of oxytocin, the hormone associated with bonding and trust. And children, especially daughters, quickly learn to recognize their father's voice and scent, which helps them reduce stress. So basically, active father involvement is great for their daughters.
0: I mean, that's for any kid, right? Shouldn't you be active, boy or girl?
3: Yeah, I think for sure. That daddy-daughter, like bond is special.
1: And it just makes me, well, like, I mean, I'm really close to my dad, but also seeing my daughter with my husband, it's also so cute. Like, before bed, she always wants to, like, give her brother

0: and her dad a hug, and she'll tell me, she's like, daddy hug, brother hug. I don't know, and it just like makes my heart so happy to see like this positive like male, I don't know, roles that she looks up to.
1: Yes. People always say that the kid picks a favorite, right? Like that's a mama's boy or a daddy's girl or whatever. Like what's your son is six. What is he?
0: Both my kids are still kind of like, my son is definitely a mama's boy. And then my daughter, she's still young, but I think as she gets older, she's going to eventually, you know, just want to be with her daddy.
2: But for right now, they're both yours.
0: Yes.
3: Oh my God.
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0: Okay, look. So the date was actually super fun. He's funny, he's cute, he smelled good, like good, good.
1: Ooh.
0: But then we're in the car and he goes, "Hey, you mind if I just crash at your place? 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
2: Damn, and he didn't even try to be smooth about it. 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No charm, no finesse, no nada.
0: Nothing. I mean, I don't invite strangers into my apartment, especially ones carrying a vape and hot Cheetos. He looked like he was ready to move in.
1: Oh.
3: Wow. 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
0: Okay, and I didn't want to wake up with a stranger doing push-ups in my living room.
1: Oh.

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1: My mom, she's so cute. It was one of those moments where I felt like I was dreaming. It didn't feel real. It still doesn't feel real because I feel like I have so much more to do. I feel like, I mean, Icon, that's such a big title. It's such a big thing to say or to even be said about myself. So now the pressure's on. I have to live up to that.
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1: I used to think about immature things. 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
4: Let's jump into it. It's now time for Blown Off. You reach out to us and we get down to why someone is ghosting you. Alec on the phone. What's up, bro? So what's the deal?
5: I just wanted to see if I could find out. I kind of got ghosted and wanted to see if you could find out for me what the heck happened. I thought I had a couple of good dates with a great lady. Her name's Lindsay, and thought we had a good time and thought we kind of hit it off. Chemistry seemed good. She's great. And then nothing. I got ghosted and I don't know what's going on.
6: What do you think happened? Did you open up too early? Did you say something you weren't supposed to? Anything come to mind?
5: Nothing comes to mind. You know, I tried to play it cool. We seemed to be able to talk pretty easy. She seemed like kind of into me. I've been racking my brain. I can't really think what happened.
4: Let's just get down to the bottom of it. We got her phone number. Let's find out why you got ghosted. Just hang on the line, okay?
5: Thanks.
6: Is this Lindsay?
7: Yes, this is Lindsay.
4: Hey, so what's up, Lindsay? This is 93.3 The Q, Carlos D and Leah Black in the morning. We have this feature on our show called Blown Off, and you made the show.
7: Oh, okay.
6: Alec called up to kind of figure out what's been going on between you guys, where it was going well, and now you haven't returned any phone calls or texts, so he just wants some kind of closure and to find out what happened.
7: To be so honest, it wasn't like a bad date. Most of it was good, but it was like halfway through the date, he just, and we were at like a nice restaurant, like a date restaurant, and he just ripped the biggest fart in the world, and I tried to ignore it. He didn't say, oh, sorry, or excuse me, and that, it just smelled so bad for the rest of the dinner, and it just ruined it.
4: What, are you serious?
7: I'm so serious. It was so gross. Like, I couldn't get it out of my mind.
6: Oh my God. And do you think it was on purpose? Or, you know, some people have issues with their body, I guess.
7: I mean, I don't necessarily think it was on purpose, but he could have, like, said excuse me or tried to make it quieter.
6: Yeah, hey, I just farted. Sorry. Like, you're gonna...
4: What? Stop it, bro.
7: People next to us were complaining, too.
4: I'm surprised he didn't tell us ahead of time, right? When we asked him, did anything happen on the day that may have caused any issues? How do you forget that you farted on the date? Why didn't he mention that to us?
6: Yeah.
4: Thank you, Lindsay. We appreciate the time.
7: Of course, thank you.
4: Life happens, right?
6: Life happens.
4: And can't you just say, excuse me? Like, I'm sorry.
6: Yeah, you got to address it. Like, if you hear it, that's crazy. But the other thing is, like, if it's smelling and you're like, there's no one else around, like, how embarrassing. But it happens. It's real. Like, you know, like.
4: And I think we all had that same time in our life, even in our relationships, where the first fart happens at some moment in your relationship, and that's where you see if you can go on.
6: I know, and honestly, I would say if you can't, there's a perfect test for a first date.
4: Right, I guess so. Maybe that's what he's doing.
6: Don't do it on purpose, guys. We're not like...
4: Yeah, you're trying to push it out. Like, are you okay, bro?
6: I'm just testing you.
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11: No significant delays coming up from Los Lunas into Albuquerque this morning. Northbound I-25 is moving smoothly through Belén, Los Lunas, and Bosque Farms. Easy drive times on its let up before reaching the metro on I-25 with no new accidents reported.
12: Albuquerque weather.
13: Overnight storms possible with a low of 66 degrees in Santa Fe, 72 in Albuquerque, staying hot Wednesday afternoon with a chance of scattered thunderstorms, 91 in Santa Fe, 99 the high in Albuquerque. 90.

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0: 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Easy drive times on Esplanada before reaching the metro on I-25 with no new accidents reported.
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3: A better life with Dr. Sanjay Gupta.
4: They say consistency is key, but sometimes you just gotta switch it up. A new study out of Harvard School of Public Health found that varying your exercise routine could add years to your life. What exercise someone did didn't matter much. What did matter was that all the exercises together worked all the muscle groups in their body. Now, an added benefit to changing things up is it can help you push through the plateau effect. That's when your body gets so efficient at doing something that you actually stop getting better at it. And we know from previous research that specializing in any one sport at a young age can make someone actually more prone to injury. And as experts we talk to point out, even elite athletes switch up things with their workouts, making sure to target strength, cardio, flexibility, balance, and doing that every single week. I'm Dr. Sanjay Gupta, helping you live a better life.
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0: A lot of sunshine through most of the day today. Even by your lunchtime break, it looks like these temps will be pushing out of the 80s and into the 90s. Pop some showers and thunderstorms, but we could see the century mark from about Socorro down to Las Cruces. I'm meteorologist Olga Breeze for KOAT7.
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0: You're listening to 93.3 The Q. It is Carlos D and Leah Black. Good morning. Thank you so much for waking up with us. We appreciate it.
1: You know, Carlos is my boy. Because
2: I'm your homie.
1: It's okay. And I agree with him. Every day he's like, you're so crazy. And I'm like, I know, I'm crazy. And it's okay that he calls me that because I'm totally crazy. I mean, like, not psycho crazy, but like crazy crazy.
0: Right. Yeah. Not bad crazy.
1: No. Just, but like,
0: you know what? And I need to pick a different word because I don't think crazy defines what you are.
1: I'm so multifaceted crazy.
0: Yeah. I think, I mean, you're just, I don't know. You're, I mean, it's a very smart crazy. If it makes any sense.
1: Oh, you're so sweet.
0: It's,
1: I like that.
0: It's almost like a crazy person with a big old brain that just has so much going on inside.
1: You're so sweet. You know, I don't know how often people have called me smart. They've called me a lot of things.
0: Yeah. You're
1: Thanks,
0: smart,
1: Carlos.
0: Crazy. No, you're very smart.
1: We have a lot of stuff to unpack today.
0: Oh, my God. We got so many things. I got to talk about what I saw on TikTok.
1: Oh, my God.
0: There is a woman that goes on a first date.
1: This is crazy.
0: With a dude. At the end of the day, she orders food to take home
1: Extra
0: to her
1: bunch
0: kids.
1: Of food. Yep.
0: And he's like, I'm paying for it.
1: Yeah, she expects him to pay for it.
0: And then he's like, I am not, we just met.
1: You saw this on TikTok, right?
0: Right.
1: Yeah.
0: So we got to talk about that this morning.
1: That.
0: Let's do it before 7 o'clock.
1: We do have to also unpack some stuff about Jared Leto that's coming out. I've known about this for years. I was talking off the mic asking Carlos if he'd ever heard about it. He's like, no, I've never heard of any of this. I'm like, that's because he's paying people off. We got to talk about Jared Leto and...
0: It's gross.
1: It's gross, and he's kind of a predator. And I hate to say it because I think
0: alleged.
1: He's... Yeah, we'll say alleged. I'm rolling my eyes if you can't hear that.
0: Well, I mean, there's no proof.
1: I know. Well, right. well, yeah. Okay, we'll talk about it. But
0: Hearsay.
1: Anyways, he's an amazing actor. I'm going to preface it with that. I think he's a great musician. We both are fans of 30 Seconds to Mars.
0: Yeah.
1: Talented.
0: And
1: doesn't
0: I hope this isn't true because, I mean, with R. Kelly, like, I can't listen to R. Kelly music without grossing out.
1: I know.
0: I mean, there's so many different artists, and I'm like, ugh.
1: Well, there's and BBC, you know, they're British, so they like,
0: they're British.
1: Fancy. But the BBC network is working on a documentary about Jared Leto and about all these accusations. So we
0: got to
1: talk
0: it.
1: About that. Anyways, also, we've been teasing this. We got to talk about this professor who is flipping the script. He's so, talk about smart crazy. This guy, he's tricking his students into finding out if they're using AI, and it's brilliant.
0: No,
1: oh my
0: it is
1: God.
0: Brilliant. It is brilliant. So we got to chat about that as well. Hang out for the entire show. You can stream us online at 93.3theq.com.
1: Don't we also have something to give away?
0: We got Albuquerque Isotopes 4-pack tickets coming up 7:30 this morning.
1: We got you, little boobs.
0: We'll just give away every hour. We got
1: Let's
0: you.
1: Let's do it.
0: 93.3 The Q.

0: 93.3 The Q. It is Carlos D. and Leah Black. Good morning. Thank you so much for waking up with us this morning. Coming up at noon, the Q2K lunch hour. So when you're driving around for lunch, we throw back for an entire hour every single day at noon. Hang out for us.
1: You were talking about minivans earlier. Were you ripping on minivans? Because
0: the reason you go hard for minivans.
1: You better not say nothing. What do you say?
0: Have you ever even had a minivan?
1: Yeah, that was like our first inception of our camper van that is today.
0: It was an actual minivan. I had a minivan.
1: You
0: I had
1: did.
0: One for years. Well, I had three babies.
1: And then another baby. Yeah, you had a million babies.
0: And it was so convenient for me to open up both doors because I had the twinsies and they were little babies.
1: Yeah.
0: And then I had, you know, my Hito.
1: That's why your arms are so ripped because you got trained like carrying those.
0: Yeah. I was kidding. Yeah, imagine that. Like,
1: oh my God.
0: And y'all, you know, parents of twins. Know that when you're carrying both of the babies in their little carriages, it's a workout.
1: I wouldn't be able to do it.
0: I had my son on my shoulders. Like,
1: oh my God, I bet that was so cute. Do you have any photo? That's so cute.
0: I don't know. We were so busy. Nobody.
1: Yeah, we didn't take. You're like, I'm living my life. I'm not filming.
0: There was not a moment.
1: That's my problem with
0: when we're doing
1: all these renovations and stuff. I'm crawling under a house in a crevice. Like, I don't have time to be filming. We need somebody to film us, but I get it.
0: Yeah, you just got to set up the phone somewhere before you start.
1: I know. It's hard to remember. And for you, you're like, let me set up the camera so people can see me parenting.
0: Well, I'm glad that you had a minivan. I had a minivan at one time. Well, apparently, like, a lot of millennials were saying, like, my parents had minivans. I'm never going to do it.
1: Yeah, they got a bad rap for a long time. Soccer mom van, they were called. Soccer mom van. Which, by the way, soccer mom, shout out. You're amazing.
0: Yeah, for real.
1: You make the world go round.
0: I was a soccer dad.
1: Yeah.
0: So I know this. And, we'd have soccer teams. We still had all the friends in the van.
1: Pile in.
0: Yeah, it was because we were...
1: Third row seating?
0: Yeah.
1: Now they're like, it's cool in like SUVs and stuff. It's like, no, minivans were the original, bro.
0: They're the OGs. But it looks like sales for minivans have been going up. And now they're up over 21%. So people are filling the minivans.
1: Since last year.
0: And, you know, they ain't cheap, by the way.
1: No.
0: Like, they... So don't think, like, anybody's buying...
1: No.
0: They're expensive.
1: I had a used one. But this is so cute because I had a Toyota Sienna. Used.
0: Oh, yeah. I think that's what I had.
1: But it's... did you?
0: We were 20.
1: Give me nuts, buddy.
0: Yeah, we just knocked each other. I had a white one.
1: Oh, mine was, like, goldish.
0: Okay.
1: But the great thing about it, Wayne is, like... You know how I go down the rabbit hole for stuff? If he decides on, like, we're buying something, he does so much research.
0: Mm.
1: He found this minivan that had been in, like, a grandma's garage in Arizona. So it was garage the whole time. It had the lowest miles, but it was, like, many years old.
0: Right.
1: We got a screaming deal on it. Smoking deal. And they're saying Toyota Sienna is the crown jewel. It's so popular that it's only spending about 18 days on dealer lots before getting sold. But it is awesome. Toyotas run forever.
0: Yeah.
1: It's awesome.
0: Yeah, no, it works perfectly. I was looking at the minivans over at Fiesta Kia.
1: Yeah.
0: Just out of curiosity.
1: When you were there?
0: And it's so different because their minivans actually look like SUVs.
1: They're so cool.
0: They're so close to like what a Telluride looks like.
1: Yeah.
0: It's just it's a minivan though.
1: Yeah.
0: And you're like, wow. I wish they had those when I had a minivan.
1: Because
0: they look cool
1: now. They're cool. And by the way, back to the camper van story. This was, at the time, I was the executive director of the New Mexico Brewers Guild. There was a lot of movement that I had to do. I had to sometimes move kegs because we had like IPA competitions and different things.
0: So it came in handy. Yeah,
1: I took the seats out. But with that, I am with a tall man like yourself, 6'2". And the back of a minivan, at least a Toyota Sienna at the time, was 8 feet by 4 feet. I don't know if you know this.
0: I never went down the rabbit hole.
1: Well, guess what? We stayed in there. He built us a little bed. We had storage underneath. That was our first camper van.
0: That's cool.
1: Before we upgraded to our Ford Transit. But I go hard for minivans. The day I sold it, I was a little sad.
0: We were sad too.
1: I loved it.
0: Honestly, like, I was embarrassed for a little while, you know?
1: I was never embarrassed.
0: Because we had to get it. It was a necessity for us. It wasn't just
1: like... You just had to get out of that mindset of the soccer mom deal.
0: Right.
1: But minivans are cool AF.
0: Once we made the transition to be like, well, we have three little babies, you know?
1: So they're cool. It was our original camper van. We slept in it. It was awesome.
0: Do your thing, boo.
1: Yeah.
0: Listen to 93.3 The Q. It's Carlos D and Leah Black. Good morning.

0: it has to be at least close enough when people run into you where they're just like, you're the same person. You're just like, okay, well, obviously you glammed up a little bit.
1: Have you ever been called out for your photos look so different online? I'm going to say it. This bitch went hard on me one time because she was trying to fight. She was trying to be passive aggressive. She's like, you look so different online. Because I was having a rough day. And I was like,
0: well,
1: that happened. Anyways, tell me more about kinfishing.
0: You probably should have took that. Did you take the photo down?
1: Oh, yeah,
0: down?
1: The photo's gone. I was like, this? Oh, and I took it down. I did. Yeah. It changed my life, really. But I'm still coming for her.
0: For them to say you look different. Ouch.
1: But she was trying to be ouch. She was. I'm still going to come for her. She's going to get karma.
0: Okay. Wow. I've seen your photos before that you post online. They look like
1: she
0: you.
1: She just was being nasty. Anyways, yeah. Okay, back to the kitten fishing.
0: No, people don't do it just on dating apps. Instagram, Facebook, LinkedIn family Christmas cards as well. And then now with AI, like, are we going to get AI family Christmas cards?
1: Oh, I'm sure.
0: I kind of want to send one out of us all ripped, like the whole family, like we're all buff.
1: Oh, like.
0: For like wearing a Christmas outfit.
1: Yeah, like your head's on like whatever you superimpose or whatever. AI make us look all ripped. Yeah. I like this. I'm already thinking about my Christmas photo. We don't ever do Christmas photos, but maybe this year we will.
0: We've never done one either. And honestly, I feel like a loser every time we get one from my friends or family members. I'm like,
1: are we supposed to do this back?
0: Not only are we doing it back, I'm like, look how prepared they are. They're such a more organized family than mine.
1: They like go do photo shoots. Although now you don't need to do photo shoots anymore. You're right. Everything's changed. Carlos, let's do a Christmas card this year.
0: Okay, we should do one for the morning show,
1: yes,
0: too.
1: We should.
0: All two of us. They have a big team.
1: Here's our updates this year, guys.
0: I say what we do is we add people that don't even exist on our show.
1: Oh, I love it. That's like our fake producer.
0: That's what it looks like. We have like a big old show.
1: Oh, let's do it. Okay, back to the kitty fishing.
0: That would be hilarious.
1: Okay. Well, I want to know if anybody's been kitten fished?
0: Well, everybody has because if you think about it, I mean, everybody's doing this on their social media, on their profiles. Yeah. So my bigger question is how many of y'all keeping it real?
1: Oh, right? Like you're
0: just take a photo right now of yourself, like a selfie.
1: Got dark circles under your eyes.
0: Yeah, and just make that your profile picture and be like, damn, Carlos D is looking haggard.
1: I am liking, there is a new movement for this, and I guess it's telling of my algorithm, which I like. I'm here for this. I've clicked on these, the right ones, but it's not so perfect, you know, the AI face, how everybody's starting to look the same, you know? And I'm following, especially women, and they're talking about, algorithm can't provide certain things. And they're saying, you are glorious. Look at the life you've lived, that wrinkle, that smile line. You've earned it. And so I'm really trying to like not have a feed that is so perfect where I'm constantly comparing myself. I'm like, oh my God, I look so old and haggard. No, comparison is the thief of joy. So I would say, start changing your algorithm. Curate your algorithm.
0: You know, I really admire people that just keep it real like that. I really do because it's not easy.
1: Yeah.
0: But do they get into one place where they're just like, I don't care. I feel like as I get older, I don't care as much because we do a lot more video now. We do a lot more pictures.
1: Lucky. It's harder for women. And
0: I bet it is.
1: I think it is.
0: Yeah.
1: It's harder for women.
0: Yeah, because guys, we don't even, most of us don't wear makeup.
1: Yeah.
0: So we're used to looking haggard.
1: You guys just are. We got to deal with it.
0: Yeah, we're naturally haggard.
1: I'm just kidding.
0: Us dudes, we're used to it.
1: You're not haggard.
0: Thanks. 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Good morning.

0: 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Good morning, America.
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10: They say consistency is key, but sometimes you just got to switch it up. A new study out of Harvard School of Public Health found that varying your exercise routine could add years to your life. What exercise someone did didn't matter much. What did matter was that all the exercises together worked all the muscle groups in their body. Now, an added benefit to changing things up is it can help you push through the plateau effect. That's when your body gets so efficient at doing something that you actually stop getting better at it. And we know from previous research that specializing in any one sport at a young age can make someone actually more prone to injury. And as experts we talk to point out, even elite athletes switch up things with their workouts, making sure to target strength, cardio, flexibility, balance, and doing that every single week. I'm Dr. Sanjay Gupta, helping you live a better life.
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16: 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We got Stephanie Tanner on the phone with us, a.k.a. Jody Sweeten. She has a podcast, and she's talking about parenting. I got 14-year-old daughters, and I know your daughter's the same age. How do we incorporate hanging out with the parents? Is that even realistic?
0: It's impossible. I mean, at this age, I'm like, you know what, at 14, like, I just, you know, if I see you emerge from your room for a snack every few hours, then I'm like, okay, you're still here. You know what I mean? And that's kind of how it is with teenagers. And, yeah, it's a parenting podcast, but it's that we don't take ourselves very seriously. It's very much about our parenting fails and how we're just trying to do the best we can and to get rid of that idea of perfect parenting, because it doesn't exist. Some days you're like, I did really well today. And some days you're like, oh my God, I can't believe I screamed like that. Or I can't believe that this happened or whatever. So, you know, it's just trying to find that like normal, let's laugh at ourselves through this parenting adventure kind of thing.
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19: Yeah, yes.
20: Loofah.
19: And it, I mean, the soap just comes off
20: it's
19: that so good. Yes.
18: 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I'm team loofah as well.
20: Matt, what are your thoughts?
21: 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I'm a hand guy.
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20: Yep.
18: And their little baby, Nicasio Jr. She wants to do the leash.
20: Yeah.
18: You don't like it because why?
20: Because it just looks bad. It just looks like I can't.
18: I don't care what people think.
20: It just looks like I can't take care of my own child.
18: But that's you taking care of them. I feel like like those quote unquote leashes, like the ones I've seen, it'll be like a little, it looks like a teddy bear like on their back, but then it's got like a harness that goes around them.
23: They got a shark one. They got a lot of cute little
18: exactly
23: ones.
18: And then I feel like if you theme it, like give him a name or whatever, make it like his little friend, be like, come on, grab Jimmy, we're going to PetSmart. He's like, Jimmy,
19: we're going to PetSmart of all places.
18: I don't know.
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0: All right, we got to have a conversation. You're listening to 93.3 The Q. It is Carlos D. and Leah Black. I saw this on TikTok yesterday.
1: Yeah.
0: And I was like, we got to talk about this on the air. And let me set the scene for you real quick.
1: Yeah.
0: A man and a woman are on a date. They're wrapping up the date.
1: First date.
0: And she's trying to order food for her kids. He's like, nah, I ain't going to order food for your kids.
1: I'm not going to pay for it.
0: I'm not going to pay for it. And she decides to turn on her phone and record the interaction.
1: And take it to the socials.
0: And listen to this. I want your opinion on it. Your honest opinion. You can call us at 505-843-9393.
2: Y'all hear this? He just told me I can't take food home for my kids.
3: You just told me I couldn't take no food home to my kids.
4: We're on a date. This is our first date. And you ordering extra food. If you order all that extra food, you need to pay for it. I'm not paying for extra food.
3: So you telling me if I need to take food home to my kids, you not going to pay for it?
4: We're on a date trying to get to know each other. And we eat. I think it's kind of disrespectful, or it's not being considerate that you will order all these 3, 4, 5 kids for your family at home, all these extra to-go plates, and you think I should pay for them. I'm not paying for them.
3: If I would have ordered for me to eat, you would have paid for it, but I'm ordering to take home.
4: I invited you out on a dinner. That's to pay for you. You look at all this food.
3: Look at this food. And you can pay for it.
1: Well, I think they answered the question, are they going to go on a second date?
0: If he takes her on a second date, you're ridiculous, bro. It's funny because Leah and I do agree on a lot of things. Do we agree on this one that she's
1: in the wrong?
0: She's wrong.
1: That's not classy. Like, come on. You are on a first date. Maybe it was going well until that moment. And thank goodness, because that's a huge red flag for him. Like, it doesn't matter that she has kids. That's fine.
0: Right.
1: The fact that she's pulling that card and then trying to make him look bad, he's like, wait, what? Like,
0: yeah.
1: That's
0: pulling
1: horrible.
0: Out the camera, videotaping it, like he's in the wrong. It's not his responsibility to feed your kids.
1: No.
0: Maybe at one point, if your relationship blossoms into something, then hey, he's willing to take that responsibility. But
1: she's,
0: I don't know.
1: Seems like a money grubber.
0: Let me be honest. I think she's just selfish.
1: Yeah.
0: You know?
1: Yeah.
0: I feel like she just went on that first date to get food for her and her kids.
1: Oh, my gosh.
0: I feel like she's not looking for the love of her life.
1: Let us preface this by saying I'm not a parent. Carlos is a parent to 3 humans. I get single moms. You are badass. Both Carlos and I had moms that kicked butt, you know? But, I mean, come on. Really? Really? You're like, the fact that she's like trying to make him look like such a bad guy, he sounds kind of sweet. Like he's like, I just don't think that's considerate. I'm like,
0: yeah. You know what
1: say
0: I would
1: how
0: do.
1: You really feel, bro.
0: Let me put myself in his place. Don't get me wrong. I've been in a relationship for a long time. But if I was single and I was dating and she pulled this card, I would honestly give in and just say, like, look, let's order them some pizza. We'll send them some pizza, you know, so they're good to go. And that's so, and then I'm never going to talk to you again.
1: You're so sweet, too. Yeah, that's a good thing.
0: It's just
1: and
0: for me
1: might,
0: to, like, get rid of the conflict. And,
1: I know.
0: And I'm just like, you're done.
1: I know this is bad. It's passive aggressive. But you might also say, like, look, I feel you're obviously hurting right now.
0: Yeah, I would not say that.
1: I'm just kidding. This is me, my fantasy mind. You're obviously hurting. Let me help you out.
0: You're obviously hurting. Yeah.
1: Well, because she's being rude.
0: I love it. I love it. She is being rude.
1: And so then I'll say, you know what? I'll hook you up for sure. Right. But you know, this relationship's not going to go anywhere.
0: And I wouldn't even wrap the relationship. I would say, all right, well, cool. We'll talk to you later.
1: Like, deuces.
0: I'm not even having that conversation. Like, we're done.
1: Right. Yeah.
0: Bye.
1: You're not even going to give her the explanation.
0: Yeah, I'm not going to give you the out or nothing. Yeah. It's just like, all right, cool. Well, till next time.
1: You're so sweet. But look
0: later.
1: At who knows.
0: It's not me being sweet. I just don't even owe her that.
1: You are sweet because you're hooking her up and you're going to pay for her. Because, like, it sounds like you saw the video. I didn't see the video, but it's a lot of food. He's all, look at all that. Like, what if it was $200?
0: Yeah.
1: Who knows what kind of restaurant they're at?
0: And what's her thinking going on this date? What was her thinking
1: Trashy.
0: The whole time? Like, hey, I'm going to go on this date to get us all fed?
1: That's
0: right.
1: Horrible.
0: Maybe she should have been straight up at first. Like, hey, look. I'm going to go on this date with you, but I want to make sure my kids are fed, everything's taken care of. And that's when he comes in and says, hey, you know what? let me get you away from the house for a little bit. I'm going to take care of you, and I'll take care of the kids too. We got this, because I want to spend that time with you.
1: Wow.
0: You know, but obviously that conversation didn't happen until after they're leaving and she's ordering food to take home for her kids.
1: That is so trashy. It's a bummer.
0: And not only that, there's a whole plate of food. Like, she ordered extra for herself too to take home.
1: Yeah. What are people saying on the socials? Are they roasting her?
0: I don't know. We want to hear. 505-843-9393. You can comment on the socials. We'll post it there as well. 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

0: 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Good morning, America.
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9: A better life with Dr. Sanjay Gupta.
10: There are lots of things you can measure to get an idea of how healthy you are at any given moment. Temperature, heart rate, blood pressure, just to name a few. But how about how healthy you will be and how long you're likely to live? According to a new study out of the University at Buffalo, two simple strength tests are pretty accurate at predicting longevity in older women. One is hand grip strength, and the other is how quickly people can stand up from a seated position without using their arms. By the way, I remember interviewing former President Jimmy Carter when he was quite old and being really impressed how he just popped out of the chair without using his arms. Not a lot of older people can actually do that. But I think the message here is that maintaining strength as you age is going to help you perform everyday activities, but also help you avoid injury and stay independent. I'm Dr. Sanjay Gupta, helping you live a better life.
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21: Now, he's thinking it might be his cologne. 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
22: Well, he was covering up something way worse. I mean, he had really, really, really bad hygiene. 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
23: What are we talking about here?
22: Oh, like, his breath was rough. Oof. His fingernails were filthy. Oof. His clothes smelled like they'd been in a gym bag for a week.
21: Oh.
22: I mean, I'm not trying to be mean, but I just felt gross after just giving him a hug goodbye. 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
6: A lot of sunshine through most of the day today. Even by your lunchtime break, it looks like these temps will be pushing out of the 80s and into the 90s. And some of the highest heat will be across some of our southern zones. We'll pop some showers and thunderstorms, but we could see the century mark from about Socorro down to Las Cruces. I'm meteorologist Olga Breeze for KOAT7.
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0: All right, in less than 2 minutes, another shot to get a family four-pack tickets to go check out the Albuquerque Isotopes. You know, we got you all week long. But we got to jump into something that is more common with our kids than ever before. What are we chatting about, Leah Black?
1: Their use of AI to do homework, take tests, not even... It's a sad state of affairs, and we're...
0: Is it, though?
1: Carlos is very much pro-AI. I'm still hesitant. Not to say I don't use it. I'll be totally real with you. I use it begrudgingly, but then I do see... Gosh.
0: You might use it more than me.
1: It is... Yeah, maybe. It is very helpful. I hate to admit it, it's very helpful, but also it scares me. I'm like, when's the other shoe going to drop? When is it going to take us over and the human race is going to be run by AI? That's what I'm scared of. But anyways, okay, yada, yada.
0: They might do a better job than us.
1: Maybe. I don't know. I'm on some weird soapbox and I don't know what to tell you because I'm against it, but I'm using it. So I'm a hypocrite. But anyways, okay. This professor is brilliant. He did a test with, you know, I think it was 35 kids in this class, and to see who was using AI, right? He put, you know, he wanted to test them to see if they were copying and pasting to do this paper. So he put white font in part of the text that he put. So the human eye doesn't see it. But when you copy and paste it, if you're paying attention even a little, you see there's like, what is that sentence? Because the white gets highlighted by the darkness of the highlight, right? People were copying, pasting it. And what he put in that white font was something about, say something about Madagascar that makes no sense for the rest of the paper, right? 32 of the 35 kids failed because they copied and pasted.
0: What? Poor thing. So they didn't even read it. That's the problem. That's the biggest problem. So they're not even trying.
1: Not even trying.
0: All right. So there you go, teachers. I'm sure you guys have a plan, doing your thing. But
1: this guy's brilliant.
0: Yeah, I honestly... If I was in school still, I would still be checking my work on AI.
1: Yeah.
0: You know?
1: Yeah.
0: Here's
1: my thing. I just want people to still learn. I'm worried that the movie Idiocracy is going to come true and we're just like all relying on AI and we're not even trying to use our brain cells anymore. It's like,
0: okay, so
1: let's try.
0: I see where you're coming from 100%. But the same token, I also feel like there's some subjects that I'm never going to do in real life. And I'm just like, I'm just trying to get my grade. I was thinking as a kid.
1: I get it.
0: And
1: I,
0: I'm like, is it better for me to learn to master AI than, I mean, think about, do you still pull out maps when you're driving? Because you want your brain to learn how to use a map?
1: No. I'm really good at maps. But guess what I'm not good at? Algebra.
0: Right.
1: So
0: do you need algebra? When's the last time you used it?
1: I'm sure I've used it in some sense.
0: When?
1: In basic, like with my real estate deals or something. It's just basic addition and subtraction. You're right. Have I used algebra?
0: So
1: probably not.
0: So if you're passing those tests using AI, I don't know. I'm conflicted here because I'm thinking as a student.
1: Here's the thing, though.
0: There's some classes that I got to pass no matter what.
1: There's something to be said for that grit where you have to pull up your bootstraps and learn how to get out of something that you don't like, you're not naturally good at. There's something to be said for all of us that had to go through the stupid algebra or math or whatever was your subject that you hated. We figured out how to do it, and there was something to be said for that.
0: Well, not all of us, yeah.
1: Yeah, but not all of us. But
0: no,
1: like,
0: I get your point.
1: I'm scared.
0: I feel like
1: people aren't going to try.
0: Don't be scared.
1: Terrified.
0: Don't be terrified. It's not going to affect you either way.
1: Well, you say that now, but I've seen those movies, sci-fi movies Wayne makes me watch where AI takes over.
0: Well, are you scared of the kids or the AI?
1: I'm scared of everything.
0: Stop living your life scared. So I get your point. I feel like sometimes that these classes are not teaching us the actual subject.
1: Yeah.
0: They're teaching us how to solve a problem, how to get there.
1: And there's something to say for that.
0: So for you saying it out loud, I do agree with you. They're teaching us more than just the topic of the subject. They're teaching us how to research. They're teaching us how to go home and do homework and almost be like, learn how to...
1: Get through the hard moments.
0: Life's
1: not always easy.
0: Because if you do get really good at that in life, in school, and that teaches you that when you do find the specialty you want to work on or do. It's going to teach you those skills and that mindset to get through it and persevere.
1: That's what I'm
0: getting
1: at.
0: And the grit that it's teaching you. It's not actually getting to the right, getting to the answer using AI.
1: Yeah, it's just figuring out how to get through something that's hard.
0: Yeah.
1: And I think that's what's lacking nowadays. I think people are like, ugh, I don't want to do that. It's hard. It's like, well, life is not always going to be easy. You're going to face a lot of hard moments.
0: Because we're going to have AI and it's going to be next level by the time.
1: We're all going to be these non-trying little shells of people.
0: But think about it. If we don't got to try anymore, we can enjoy our life chilling by the beach. Do we got to work anymore? AI is doing
1: it's
0: all
1: true.
0: The work.
1: It's true.
0: I mean, can we just like enjoy our life?
1: Have you seen my algorithm? I should show you my algorithm feed. I have about a million people telling me every day how easy it is to just go make a YouTube video and then they get $10,000 checks a month. I'm like, oh, okay, let's go.
0: I know. She's been selling me on this for the last year and a half since she's been here. She's like, hey, are you going to do it or not?
1: Look, what am I doing? We need to do it.
0: I know. Just... how about you do it? Tell me if it works.
1: And then I'll make that video. I'm not going to gatekeep this, y'all, because I'm already rich. But I just want you to be rich. I want everyone to be rich.
0: Right.
1: I'm going to delete this video in 24 hours.
0: Right, exactly. Yeah, watch my video. All right, so listen, you want to go check out the Albuquerque Isotopes. Get your phone right now, and you're going to text the keyword TOPES, T-O-P-E-S, to 505-843-9393 for your shot to win. 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
1: Hey, you. Hey.
0: It's Carlos D and Leah Black.
1: It's Wednesday.
0: It's Wednesday. I know. I didn't realize it was Wednesday.
1: You know what that means?
0: Yeah. What?
1: It's all downhill from here.
0: Yeah, so funny. By the way, big shout out to y'all, 7 o'clockers. I don't know if you're up early enough to see the moon, but it's going to be like this tomorrow. It was huge last night. And then this morning when the moon was going away over the West Mesa. It was like the sun setting. It
1: That's
0: was
1: why
0: so
1: I didn't
0: huge.
1: See it. I come down second, so I and I'm low in the valley. You know what I mean? So yeah. I don't really see it. You were heading that way, but you were already up. You're kind of up high when you leave your house, right?
0: Right. Yeah. Yeah. I live off golf course in Paseo area, so I was able to see it on
1: the
0: West Mesa.
1: I love it when it's like light out and you see the moon all lit up.
0: It
1: That's
0: was so
1: cool.
0: Sick.
1: That's so cool.
0: And I feel like something's going on in the moon life.
1: In the planetary.
0: The planetary. Like, isn't there something going on right now?
1: I think, like, oh, yeah, like, planets are

0: people? Should I be angry at people? Is the truth coming out?
1: What is people? Happening? Yeah, what, like, is the astrology?
0: The astrology part of it, I believe in that stuff.
1: Saturn
0: really
1: is not
0: do.
1: Rising. What do I Google? I
0: just, I'm 515-843-9393. She's going to be Googling for an hour and a half. If you guys know, if you guys are a little woo-woo, you know, you have moon rocks and all those things, and you know, like, kind of, like, where the moon's,
1: you know,
0: at right now, the
1: too?
0: Sun.
1: Lil Jon. We should call Lil Jon. He's into all this stuff.
0: Oh, yeah. I got his number.
1: Don't you have his manager's number or something? Let's call him. Come on. Oh, you know what's happening right now?
0: What?
1: The sun is in Aries. The moon is in Sagittarius. And Mars and Mercury are moving into Aries, creating a dynamic, action-oriented energy with a focus on communication and personal initiative.
0: See, that's the answer that I was looking for.
1: And look, you said I was going to Google forever, and I got it.
0: Okay, say that last part again.
1: Okay, it means... it creates a dynamic, action-oriented energy right now with a focus on communication and personal initiative.
0: And I feel like I'm in that. Like,
1: you are.
0: I feel I'm in
1: Actually,
0: that
1: we
0: right
1: both
0: now.
1: Are. We yeah. both are hard right now.
0: Yeah.
1: By the way, initiative, one of the most underrated traits in a person.
0: Yeah.
1: I think initiative is so rad when people try to do something for themselves first without... saying
0: getting pushed
1: or having somebody suggest that you do it or getting help, but when you're like, wait, how can I fix this solution? I mean, go to Google.
0: I'll tell you what, it's tough though as a parent, and I'm sure you all know this too, teaching your kids
1: to take initiative.
0: That initiative. That's how hard. How do you teach it? I still don't know.
1: Right.
0: Honestly. Like, how do you teach your kids to just get up and go take out the trash and get up, go,
1: right.
0: you know, do the dishes or mop or sweep or do, like, the things that they don't want to do.
1: Right.
0: How do you teach your kids that?
1: To go above and beyond. Like, if you see that there's, like, crap on the floor.
0: Pick it up.
1: Yes.
0: How do
1: know.
0: You teach that? I'm still learning that as a parent. I don't even know.
1: This is one of the reasons I'm not a parent. I'm so, because I'm, yes. I'm trying to parent myself over here.
0: Right.
1: Look at me.
0: Hey, we all are.
1: I'm coming with shirts on backwards and inside out and dresses, and I'm trying to be like a professional woman.
0: Bro, one day I had two different shoes on.
1: Did you? And I didn't even notice because I don't ever see your feet.
0: And I didn't even notice either until somebody told me. They're like, oh, is that the style?
1: Oh,
0: I'm
1: I
0: like,
1: wish I would have seen it. That would be the best video.
0: I have pictures. I'm embarrassed.
1: So, guys, we'll set the scene for you. We sit across from each other, and there's a counter. You know, his feet are under the counter. My feet are under the counter. He probably sees more of me than I see of him because he's sitting at the control board, man, in this crazy ship that we're on.
0: Yeah, I'm hitting all these buttons right now. Like, yeah. I'm like a piano man right now.
1: You are like a little piano man.
0: This music that's playing right now, it's live.
1: If you, we've got a jazz band in here
0: right
1: now.
0: Yeah, I got a jazz band right now.
1: By the way, next time you wear two different shoes, can you please tell me so we can share it on the socials? Because here's the thing, Carlos. It shows people that, like... You know what? You're doing okay in life. Like, Carlos had two different shoes on today. It's okay. Everybody's going to be okay. Your world didn't blow up. Granted, we're not in, like...
0: Yeah.
1: Well, you are sometimes in, like, board meetings and stuff, but...
0: Yeah, I know. Embarrassing. It's embarrassing. I'm embarrassed myself.
1: Do you have both shoes on today that match?
0: I'm not going to tell you.
1: Uh-oh. I'm going to go look, you guys. Let's film
0: no,
1: this.
0: No, no. But listen, I'm going to take the subject off of me for a little bit.
1: Okay.
0: We got to talk about this Jared Leto thing cannot stop talking about.
1: I've known about this for years.
0: I had no idea. Let's chat about that at 8:05 this morning.
1: Yeah, you guys are going to be shocked. It's just now finally. I can't believe it's taken this long to come out.
0: Yeah, so we're going to chat about that. You're not going to want to miss it. When you get to work, turn us up. 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

0: the people are ready for this. 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
8: I've come into my own a little bit, whereas before I think I was afraid to be myself and make decisions and speak out about things I'm passionate about because I thought that it would make me experience some of the stereotypes that women in power often face, like, you know, diva and all this stuff. But what it really is just a woman in charge. Like, she's really just knows what she wants and gets it done and believes in what she believes in and is honest. 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
10: When you lose something of like sentimental value, your heart shatters, your stomach, you feel nauseous because you're like, oh my God, like, how do I replace this?
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13: Yep.
10: And their little baby, Nicasio Jr. She wants to do the leash.
13: Yeah.
10: You don't like it because why?
13: Because it just looks bad. It just looks like I can't.
12: I don't care what people think.
13: It just looks like I can't take care of my own child.
10: But that's you taking care of them. I feel like those quote unquote leashes. Like the ones I've seen, it'll be like a little, it looks like a teddy bear, like on their back, but then it's got like a harness that goes around them.
5: They got a shark one. They got a lot of cute little
10: exactly.
5: ones.
10: And then I feel like if you theme it, like give him a name or whatever, make it like his little friend, be like, come on, grab Jimmy. We're going to PetSmart. He's like, Jimmy!
11: We're going to PetSmart of all places.
10: I don't know.
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18: So my co-worker, Brittany, has been obsessing over her ex for months. She begged me to go out with him to see if he'd moved on or whatever.
19: Hold up. So, like, you were like a spy? Like, an actual, like, reconnaissance mission? Is this what's going on?
18: Well, I know how it sounds. I just said yes because she's my friend. I thought it would be quick and awkward, but Miguel was nothing like she described. She said he was boring and selfish, but he asked me about my family, and he paid attention when I talked, and he made me laugh.
20: Uh-oh, somebody caught feelings on a spy mission.
18: I didn't mean to, but now Brittany keeps asking me for intel, and I don't know what to tell her. Because Miguel was, I think he was genuinely sweet.
21: Wow. You know, I had the best time I've had with you in, like, forever.
20: This is the whole, like, romantic comedy happening right here on our station.
18: Miguel, would you want to try again, like, for real this time? Like, no ulterior motives?
21: Are you kidding me? Of course. Yes.
17: Yeah.

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0: You're listening to 93.3 The Q. It is Carlos D and Leah Black. Thank you so much for waking up with us. So Leah cannot stop talking about Jared Leto, the allegations, inappropriate allegations.
1: Bro.
0: So first of all, I never heard of any of these.
1: I know. I can't believe it's been quiet this long. I can't believe it hasn't. It's only just now coming out. I've known about this for over a decade.
0: Okay. And how did you know about it? I'm just curious.
1: So, probably one of the many rabbit holes I go down. I know I've seen stuff on socials where people have talked about this, but I think Jared Leto. Okay, first of all, let me preface this by saying I think he's an amazing actor. Hasn't he won like an Oscar? He's like a really good actor.
0: But a horrible person.
1: That's kind of telling, yes. And he's a great musician. I love 30 Seconds to Mars.
0: Same.
1: This has tainted all of that because they are saying how 30 Seconds to Mars, this was a thing I laughed at. They're like, it's kind of a cult. They've like, and I'm like, oh God, yeah, whatever, cult. He is in his 50s now. He has, for a very long time, made young women sign NDAs. He's 54 years old now. This has been going on for like two decades at least. But there are some incidents that occurred to women when they were teenagers, and he was in his 30s and 40s and now 50s. Between 2002 and 2016, all these women are coming forward. 10 new women are speaking, and BBC is making this documentary about sexual misconduct claims against Jared Leto. And the worst part is that underage. They were not of legal age and consent.
0: Barf. That's disgusting. Think about that. And I know it is common for artists or people in the public eye to have NDAs when they're having parties with people.
1: Yeah.
0: Or
1: just so you don't
0: talk
1: about, stuff that's going, you know.
0: Yeah. Like, but I think that's my first red flag. If I'm a female and I'm going to hang out with an artist and he has me sign an NDA, I'm sorry, we ain't hanging out with you.
1: Here's the problem, too. A lot of these women being, if I was 16 years old, I'm going to be totally honest with you. If I was a 16-year-old girl, Jared Leto invites me backstage to hang with the band. I mean, how cool, and I'm a fangirl. I would totally do it. Your frontal lobe is not fully formed. How are you knowing what is really going to go down? And, like, the power that this amazing god rock star has, like...
0: And if these allegations are true, it's another disgusting story about someone in the entertainment industry getting away with the quote-unquote open secret of behaviors that are not tolerated by just the normal people, but ignored for years because they're a rock star or they have this public persona, and or politicians all the time get away with this stuff. Like people of power, it seems like they're just doing all these disgusting things.
1: It's horrible.
0: And they get away with it. And it changes everything. Like, it makes me not want to listen to 30 Seconds to Mars or watch a Jared Leto film. And he does a great job on both of them.
1: But there's also maybe something to be said. I'm not saying this for everybody because there's amazing actors that aren't pieces of crap people. But to be such a good actor and turn on these emotions and, like, he acts with, you know, like, evidently young women, allegedly, and all these things. Like, if you're just tuning in, we're talking about Jared Leto. He's got these sexual misconduct claims that have been going on for decades now, but BBC is putting out a documentary. Finally, it's being talked about. I was like, maybe it's not real because how can he keep people quiet for so long? It's called Jared Leto, Hollywood's Dark Secret, and it's going to begin streaming today on BBC, so you can go watch it. But it's just such a bummer.
0: One of my biggest questions, I feel, is that if these allegations have been going on for such a long time, but nothing's been proven, why is that? Why?
1: He's paying people off.
0: So you think he's paying people off?
1: He's making them sign NDAs. He has a team of lawyers. He's like, if you say anything, you're going to be sued. You're going to be.
0: But you're saying that people have came out though.
1: Well, now
0: those people. So they're not. They never came out before. They were just the secret was out, but nobody was publicly doing it.
1: Right. I think there's an element of fear, right? But then when you find out there's others, maybe they banded together. I'm not sure. I'm definitely going to be watching this.
0: Yeah.
1: Because I am shocked. I've been hearing about this for so long, and I was like, well, maybe it's just rumors. Because like you said, there's money involved. They're trying to get money out of him.
0: Right.
1: But, I don't know why it's taken so long to come out. I just think money.
0: Yeah, you think that?
1: I don't know.
0: Okay, I guess we're all going to find out. And when does it come out again?
1: Today. You can begin streaming it on BBC. I don't have that, so I'll figure out how to watch it. I'm not sure, but
0: BBC.
1: Jared Leto, Hollywood's Dark Secret.
0: Okay.
1: You can stream it starting
0: today. Stream it on BBC.
1: It's crazy.
0: Just don't Google BBC.
1: Why?
0: Something else might come up.

0: 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Good morning, America.
1: Hello.
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13: All right, we have a Tino Cochino Radio listener by the name of Francis feeling some type of way because her son's wife left him, but he's still paying for her rent, correct?
14: 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Mm-hmm.
13: But he's not doing it for her.
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15: Well, they've been together for 10
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15: he
14: have to pay double?
13: You're missing the whole part
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13: the
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16: If your girl left you, Nicasio.
14: 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One meal.
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0: Wait, hold up. We got Stephanie Tanner on the phone with us, a.k.a. Jody Sweeten. She has a podcast, and she's talking about parenting. I got 14-year-old daughters, and I know your daughter's the same age. How do we incorporate hanging out with the parents? Is that even realistic?
12: It's impossible. I mean, at this age, I'm like, you know what, at 14, like, I just, you know, if I see you emerge from your room for a snack every few hours, then I'm like, okay, you're still here. You know what I mean? And that's kind of how it is with teenagers. And, yeah, it's a parenting podcast, but it's that we don't take ourselves very seriously. It's very much about our parenting fails and how we're just trying to do the best we can and to get rid of that idea of perfect parenting, because it doesn't exist. Some days you're like, I did really well today. And some days you're like, oh my God, I can't believe I screamed like that. Or I can't believe that this happened or whatever. So, you know, it's just trying to find that like normal, let's laugh at ourselves through this parenting adventure kind of thing.
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0: Why did you ghost him?
20: He just would not shut up about politics and conspiracy theories.
21: Oh, no.
0: He was that dude? Yeah.
20: He got, like, dead serious and said, oh, I wouldn't trust international flights right now because of the shadow government.
21: He said what?
22: Hold on, Vanessa. Are you serious? 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
22: First of all, I was just sharing information. 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
20: For real?

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2: Albuquerque weather. Another sizzling hot day out there for today. 99 in Albuquerque and 91 in Santa Fe. There will be a chance of some isolated, scattered monsoon storms later in the day. I'm KOAT 7 Weather Chief Meteorologist Byron Morton for KOAT.
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0: You listen to 93.3 The Q. It is Carlos Z and Leah Black. Thank you so much for waking up with us. We appreciate it. Coming up, we got another commercial-free takeover. Go nonstop just before 9 o'clock. So when you get to work, turn us up.
1: Turn us up. Yeah. And by the way, it's Wednesday. It's all downhill from here. You know, I say that because people have it wrong when they use it in a negative way. It's a happy way. Like, going downhill is easy. It's like we've made it up the Monday, Tuesday mountain, and now we're like coasting through the rest of the week into the weekend. You know what I'm saying?
0: Yeah, no, I feel you, dude. Yeah. No, I feel you.
1: You know what I was going to ask you? We were talking about this earlier. You asked me, what is something under $10 that
0: makes you happy?
1: Yes.
0: Instantly.
1: And I don't do this all the time. As we all know, the world would not be able to take me on caffeine. But I can't even take myself on caffeine. I'm naturally caffeinated most of the time. But some days I indulge, and I would say it's coffee.
0: Okay, so today's one of those days, yeah. Right?
1: And this is coffee I've been drinking for 2 days.
0: My question this morning is, have you taken a breath?
1: No, never.
0: Yeah.
1: Don't breathe.
0: I love, because I did post this on 93 through the Q social media, and I asked you guys, what is one thing that costs under $10 that makes your day better? Rick checked in and said, sounds cheesy, but when the kids have big smiles on first thing in the morning.
1: Aww, oh,
0: that's
1: free.
0: And coffee, of course.
1: Oh, yeah, okay.
0: Juanita checked in and said, water aerobics.
1: Whoa, that's cool.
0: Crystal checked in and said, definitely coffee.
1: Is water aerobics under $10? I want to take it.
0: I guess so.
1: I got to reach out to her.
0: Montez says, I agree with Carlos and Leah. Coffee. Melissa checked in and said, Rudy's breakfast. It's a great meal for diabetics. Plus, the crew in Santa Fe are amazing.
1: Oh, thanks for listening, Santa Fe. What's up?
0: And then Sergio checked in and said, going to watch the new Spider-Man this weekend.
1: Oh, that's cool. I can't even keep up with all the Spider-Mans. But you know what I am excited to see?
0: What?
1: That Odyssey movie.
0: Really? I heard it's like 4 hours long or something.
1: Oh, great. I got to wait till it comes home.
0: I heard it's super long.
1: I can't go to the theater for that.
0: It's supposed to be really good,
1: right?
0: Yeah,
1: I think they're saying it's like best picture, you know, up for the best picture at the Academy Awards.
0: Okay.
1: So,
0: did you hear Elon Musk actually is proposing to create an AI-generated version of the Odyssey?
1: Oh, God.
0: And so John Leguizamo is slamming him now and saying AI-generated cinema is soulless and fake.
1: I agree.
0: I don't know. I don't think I would watch it either. Like, I like watching
1: actors,
0: real things.
1: And also, there's a debate now going around saying, should AI, because there's happening a lot more than we even realize, should AI movies even be up for Academy Awards, they're saying? Like, should this even be a thing?
0: No, it should be its own
1: category. Yeah, its own category. And I get technology. We roll with the times, new cameras, new amazing editing and stuff. But it should have its own category, because I'm with you. I like real humans, real emotions.
0: Yeah, same.
1: I'm fascinated by that.
0: I'm glad like more music platforms are starting to stamp original artists and stuff like that.
1: Or say if it's an AI-generated.
0: If it's AI-generated song. Because I kind of do want to know that, too.
1: Me too.
0: Because I don't know. I feel like...
1: You're like, am I listening to a computer or is there a real person? Because this person sounds good.
0: Yeah, it sounds so good.
1: It's terrifying.
0: Yeah, it's so good. Like, I can make a song in like 2 seconds.
1: It's insane, and that is what's scary.
0: I mean, listen to the rabbit hole song that I made. Look how good it is.
1: Oh,
0: listen.
1: Yeah.
0: Wait, I don't know.
1: What's happening?
0: Yeah, my computer is broken. Damn it.
1: Oh, it is broken.
0: Yeah, I'm just broken today.
1: Oh,
0: I can't
1: no.
0: Play it. Sorry.
1: Anyway, that's all right.
0: Yeah.
1: This is, you know, these are the things we face in modern day.
0: Yeah.
1: This is not AI. This is a real artist.
0: Are we sure?
1: T. Swift.

0: people are ready for this. Good morning, America.
1: Hello.
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shot, one opportunity. 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One moment. Did you capture it?

0: You listen to 93.3 The Q. It is Carlos D and Leah Black. What's poppin'? 8:36. Coming up, a commercial-free takeover just before 9 o'clock. We go nonstop for an entire hour.
1: I got to talk about this. It's one way to cancel a wedding. So there's a bride in Utah, okay?
0: Utah.
1: She is behind bars right now. Bride-to-be. After allegedly setting fire to the church she was getting married in as she was setting up for the ceremony with her family.
0: Why would she do that?
1: She wanted to get out of the wedding, it sounds like. Okay, listen to this. The court documents say that she and her groom, plus family members, were setting up for their wedding at the church building when all of a sudden the fire alarm went off. One of the people grabbed water from the wedding decorations and another fire extinguisher and put out this blaze, right? It was like the church is going up in flames. Investigators have determined that the fire appeared to have started under a chair using items that were out of the ordinary, including what it appeared to be a tampon.
0: Well, those are highly flammable, I think.
1: Well, especially if you dip them in gasoline.
0: You've never lit a tampon on fire?
1: No. Anyway, well, the cotton, I could see that. Okay, so the probable cause documents note that she did not obtain a marriage license for her own wedding that was set to occur the following day. She wasn't ready, and she lied about stating that she had a marriage license.
0: What a psycho.
1: And so she set the church on fire.
0: Okay, one, it's a felony for setting that church on fire.
1: Yeah,
0: two,
1: what?
0: Like, I feel so bad for people that go to that church. They can't go to that church anymore because it burned down, or she tried to burn it down. And then three, you could have killed people.
1: Yes, like, her family members are there, and her husband-to-be.
0: Well, now you're going to have to marry a lady named Susanna.
1: In jail. In the Pinta.
0: Spider loca.
1: Well, I'm glad they have her behind bars. I don't think she's going to probably stay there, but like...
0: I think so.
1: I hope she would. I mean, that's horrible.
0: It's like attempted murder.
1: Yeah. That's crazy.
0: Felony.
1: And now her family knows that, like, she tried to start a fire while they're all in there. Like, what the hell?
0: Psycho.
1: Hey, at least it's happened now so the guy can run. He's like, I almost married this lady.
0: How could he not see the red flags? I mean,
1: I don't know.
0: This doesn't just happen one day where you're just like, you know what? I'm going to light a church on fire.
1: She seemed so normal.
0: Like, there has to be red flags.
1: Well, people are really good at, like, being blind to the red flags. Like, I have a girlfriend who's dating a guy right now, and I see so many. And I'm pretty verbal. She asks, I'm like, do you want to know? She's like, yeah. I'm like, okay, well, let me tell you. She's like, yeah. She goes, well, I'm just going to ride the wave. I'm like,
0: The wave of red flags?
1: Why'd you ask me?
0: I think the first sign for me for this lady would have been, like, walking in the backyard and trying to figure out why she has a tampon bonfire going on. Like, I'd be like, why are we doing this?
1: What's going on? Do you want to unpack this? What's happening here?
0: Why do we keep on buying all these tampons, lighting them on fire?
1: That guy, run, bro. Run!

0: 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Good morning, America.
1: Hello.
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11: 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And there is perhaps no movement more fundamental than walking. It reinforces the alignment, stability, and coordination.

0: coordinated muscle activation that supports how your body moves, whether you're doing strenuous exercise or simply going about your daily life. This is according to Dana Santis, a strength and conditioning specialist. Even though you walk every day, Dana does say you can make small adjustments to immediately improve your walking mechanics. So, keep your rib cage stacked over your pelvis. 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I'm Dr. Sanjay Gupta, helping you live a better life.
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5: 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All right, let's talk Kim Kardashian. Her daughter, 12-year-old Northwest, has a dermal piercing on her hand. It's basically like a little bar like that you would see in someone's ear or nose or whatever. Yeah. But it's like on her knuckle. Some people are saying it's bad parenting.
6: Her parents are Kanye and Kim. Like, they can do whatever they want. Like, they can get tattoos. Like, she don't got to worry about getting a job later because she's going to be rich already. Like, she's just in a different world than us.
5: So you think you're lesser then?
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5: 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I don't know.
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5: 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I guess her and her husband can't agree whether or not they should co-sign for a car for their grown son. 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He's asking for them to co-sign on a new car. 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
9: I'm just going to say it. Okay, he tips like someone who's never worked a day in service.
10: Ooh.
9: Like, aggressively poor tipping.
11: So, wait, hold on. Let me get this straight. You ghosted him over money?
9: No. It's not about the money. First date, we get a bill, $50 for dinner. And this man leaves 3 crumpled up singles on the table. $3. And our server was amazing. And Matt just, like, didn't care. So then date 2, at that cute coffee place on Central.
11: Yeah.
9: The barista makes us these, like, gorgeous lattes with that little, like, leaf design and everything. And Matt grabs a drink and walks away like she's invisible.
12: Wait. Why am I tipping a coffee shop again? Like, they literally just push buttons on a machine.
9: And there it is. That's the attitude.

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5: How often do you stop to wonder whether you should share something that's revealing, maybe even embarrassing, with a partner, a friend, or even your boss? In her new book called Revealing, The Underrated Power of Oversharing, behavioral scientist Leslie John says doing just that can help you deepen relationships that are vital to your life. We need people to trust us in order to get things like love, friendship, and career success. That's what she told us. When you make yourself vulnerable by revealing something sensitive, it does make other people trust you. In turn, when you ask someone to reveal something about themselves, showing that interest will generally lead someone to like you more. Why? Because people like to be asked about themselves, she says. It also signals that they are discriminating and choosy, but in a good way. I'm Dr. Sanjay Gupta, helping you live a better life.
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18: Albuquerque weather. Another sizzling hot day out there for today. 99 Albuquerque and 91 in Santa Fe. There will be a chance of some isolated, scattered monsoon storms later in the day. I'm KOAT 7 Weather Chief Meteorologist Byron Morton for KOAT.
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11: 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Like, she's really just knows what she wants and gets it done and believes in what she believes in and is honest. 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
16: Another sizzling hot day out there for today. 99 Albuquerque and 91 in Santa Fe. There will be a chance of some isolated, scattered monsoon storms later in the day. I'm KOAT 7 Weather Chief Meteorologist Byron Morton for KOAT.

93.3 The Q, 1 in 5 have ruined a relationship or ended a relationship because of this. 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

according to a new survey, 1 in 5 say they have ended a relationship because of disrupted sleep. 93.3 The Q, it's Rachel. Coming from someone who has a husband that snores, I can understand this. It's not that I'm looking for a divorce or anything, but I will tell you, I have been wearing earplugs for 15 years. Kid you not. I also had a slight addiction to ZzzQuil for a minute. It's 93.3 The Q. I wish he would keep taping his mouth.

Gracie Abrams' new album, Daughter from Hell, is at number one. I think this is her first ever number one album. Here's her latest single, Hit the Wall, in 93.3 The Q.

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9: You were late today because you didn't have your key card.
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1: Another sizzling hot day out there for today. 99 in Albuquerque and 91 in Santa Fe. There will be a chance of some isolated, scattered monsoon storms later in the day. I'm KOAT 7 Weather Chief Meteorologist Byron Morton for KOAT.
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More tickets to see the Albuquerque Isotopes on the way in minutes with 93.3 The Q. Don't miss your keyword. It's on the way at 11 right now. Harry Styles, Watermelon Sugar.

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I always wonder how much money Montel Jordan makes off this song, just in like residuals alone. It's still in like every single kid movie. I feel like I still hear it at least twice a week. 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

0: online at 1460 Renaissance Boulevard in Albuquerque, across from Sam's Club, or visit the new Santa Fe location, 1301 Cerrillos Road at Baca, Jacuzzi Cal Spas of New Mexico.
1: Another sizzling hot day out there for today. 99 in Albuquerque and 91 in Santa Fe. There will be a chance of some isolated, scattered monsoon storms later in the day. I'm KOAT 7 Weather Chief Meteorologist Byron Morton for KOAT.

Tom Holland and Zendaya in the new Spider-Man because critics are already giving it like overwhelmingly positive reviews, claiming it's fantastic. Tom Holland and Zendaya are at the top of their freaking game right now. This is on the heels of The Odyssey. Bananas. 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
1: A better life with Dr. Sanjay Gupta.
2: There are lots of things you can measure to get an idea of how healthy you are at any given moment. Temperature, heart rate, blood pressure, just to name a few. But how about how healthy you will be and how long you're likely to live? According to a new study out of the University at Buffalo, two simple strength tests are pretty accurate at predicting longevity in older women. One is hand grip strength, and the other is how quickly people can stand up from a seated position without using their arms. By the way, I remember interviewing former President Jimmy Carter when he was quite old and being really impressed how he just popped out of the chair without using his arms. Not a lot of older people can actually do that. But I think the message here is that maintaining strength as you age is going to help you perform everyday activities, but also help you avoid injury and stay independent. I'm Dr. Sanjay Gupta, helping you live a better life.
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7: So my coworker Brittany has been obsessing over her ex for months. She begged me to go out with him to see if he'd moved on or whatever.
8: Hold up. So like you were like a spy, like an actual like reconnaissance mission? Is this what's going on?
7: Well, I know how it sounds. I just said yes because she's my friend. I thought it would be quick and awkward, but Miguel was nothing like she described. She said he was boring and selfish, but he asked me about my family, and he paid attention when I talked, and he made me laugh.
9: Uh-oh, somebody caught feelings on a spy mission.
7: I didn't mean to, but now Brittany keeps asking me for intel, and I don't know what to tell her. Because Miguel was, I think he was genuinely sweet.
10: 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You know, I had the best time I've had with you in, like, forever.
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7: Miguel, would you want to try again, like, for real this time? Like, no ulterior motives?
10: Are you kidding me? Of course. Yeah.

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5: Wow.
6: I love plus size ladies. 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There's just something about like the extra curves, and it just does it for me. You know, like they're just funner. You know,
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6: 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Like I don't know. 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
7: 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I mean, honestly, I'm hurt. 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
3: 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But if you log off, take a step back from all the hype, you'll find that the actual keys to a longer, healthier life are hiding in plain sight. There are four of them. Number one, nutrition. The Mediterranean diet really is the gold standard. Number two, exercise. You should be getting 150 minutes of moderate intensity exercise or 75 minutes of vigorous intensity exercise every week, plus strength training and stretching. Number three, sleep. Sleep is when your body and your brain repair themselves. You should be getting 7 to 9 hours a night. And finally, number four, often gets forgotten, socialization. It's not a bonus. It's a necessity for a healthy life, finding a sense of community, purpose, and belonging. I'm Dr. Sanjay Gupta, helping you live a better life.
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19: Albuquerque weather. Partly cloudy with a slight storm chance tonight before 9 o'clock. 72 Albuquerque, 65 Santa Fe. Tomorrow is another impact weather day for heat. We're mostly sunny and very hot, so stay safe out there. 100 Albuquerque, 92 Santa Fe. I'm meteorologist Holger Breeze for KOAT 7.

I think Beyonce is not going to be releasing Act 3 until Jay-Z gets done doing his 30th anniversary residencies. 93.3 The Q. You know how he was just at Yankee Stadium for like 3 nights? Well, now he's going to London and he's going to L.A. I think once that gets done, we'll get Act 3. She doesn't want to take the wind out of his sails. I get it. It's 93.3 The Q.

what wedding you go to, you're still going to hear this. 20 years from now, you're still going to hear this song at every wedding. Or the wedding party is going to do some stupid dance into the reception to it. It's Black Eyed Peas, I Got a Feeling, 93.3 The

93.3 The Q. It's Rachel. I interviewed this guy like 15 years ago, and I kid you not, he showed up to the radio station bugged out. Like, he was having some Coca-Cola, if you know what I mean. I mean, he was so jittery, it was unbelievable. We quite literally didn't even know if we could air the interview. It's Gavin DeGraw, 93.3 The Q.

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2: If I were to ask you what makes for a good night's sleep, you'd probably say a dark, quiet room, not too many things on your mind. But every night when you go to get some Z's, how often do you really think about the temperature in your bedroom? Temperature may be one of the most underappreciated factors in sleep. That's according to the Senior Vice President of Research and Scientific Affairs at the National Sleep Foundation. We often hear about lights and screens and stress, but even modest changes in temperature and airflow can influence both how quickly you fall asleep and how deeply you stay asleep. Most experts will recommend a room temperature of 60 to 67 degrees Fahrenheit. You might also experiment with your sheets and what you actually wear to bed. Play around a bit and see what improves your sleep. You might be delightfully surprised. I'm Dr. Sanjay Gupta, helping you live a better life.
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2: 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There are four of them. Number one, nutrition. The Mediterranean diet really is the gold standard. 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Number three, sleep. Sleep is when your body and your brain repair themselves. You should be getting 7 to 9 hours a night. And finally, number four, often gets forgotten, socialization. 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It's a necessity for a healthy life, finding a sense of community, purpose, and belonging. I'm Dr. Sanjay Gupta, helping you live a better life.
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5: Albuquerque weather. Partly cloudy with a slight storm chance tonight before 9 o'clock. 72 Albuquerque, 65 Santa Fe. Tomorrow is another impact weather day for heat. We're mostly sunny and very hot, so stay safe out there. 100 Albuquerque, 92 Santa Fe. I'm meteorologist Holger Freed for KOAT 7. 93.3 The Q.
6: Gotta get that. Gotta get that. 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

So the Q2K lunch at 93.3 The Q. I think this is by far and away Janet Jackson's sexiest song. You can't top it. 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

93.3 The Q, it's Rachel. Yesterday was a tough day in my house. Do you feel like with the kids out of school, they go through phases where they get along, and then when they don't get along, it's like real bad? Quite literally, my daughter punched my son in the back, and he shoved her into a wall. I'm ready for school to return, you guys.

Her new album drops on Friday. She's going to have a brand new single out, too. I can't wait for new Ariana Grande. It's Hate That I Made You Love Me Now on 93.3 The Q.

93.3 The Q, are minivans cool again? Millennials who once swore they'd never drive a minivan are apparently embracing them now. They saw minivan sales jump 21% last year. No, thank you. You will not got me dead in a minivan. It'll never happen. I get it. The doors open on their own. No, it's 93.3 The Q.

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Are you gonna call me like you said you would? Is this really your real phone number?

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Zodiac sign, it must be a Gemini moon, cause we about to go half mistake.

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13: Do you know what type of inspiration Remy Ma is doing right now for young black and Latina girls in America? Do you know they going through problems and they realize that this woman really came from the projects, really went to jail at the height of her career, came home, got number one records, nominated for Grammys, a beautiful husband that they say you can never have a real relationship, mm-hmm. a man to hold you down and went to visit you every time. She got a hit TV show. 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
22: Partly cloudy with a slight storm chance tonight before 9 o'clock. 72 Albuquerque, 65 Santa Fe. Tomorrow is another impact weather day for heat. We're mostly sunny and very hot, so stay safe out there. 100 Albuquerque, 92 Santa Fe. I'm meteorologist Walter Breeze for KOAT7.
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2: How often do you stop to wonder whether you should share something that's revealing, maybe even embarrassing, with a partner, a friend, or even your boss? In her new book called Revealing, The Underrated Power of Oversharing, behavioral scientist Leslie John says doing just that can help you deepen relationships that are vital to your life. We need people to trust us in order to get things like love, friendship, and career success. That's what she told us. When you make yourself vulnerable by revealing something sensitive, it does make other people trust you. In turn, when you ask someone to reveal something about themselves, showing that interest will generally lead someone to like you more. Why? Because people like to be asked about themselves, she says. It also signals that they are discriminating and choosy, but in a good way. I'm Dr. Sanjay Gupta, helping you live a better life.
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6: Today, Darren reached out because he does not want to be a parent to his girlfriend's son. 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
7: Toes.
6: 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Iris is on the line.
8: Say he does start disciplining the child. 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
14: I've come into my own a little bit, whereas before I think I was afraid to be myself and make decisions and speak out about things I'm passionate about because I thought that it would make me experience some of the stereotypes that women in power often face, like, you know, diva and all this stuff. But what it really is just a woman in charge. Like, she's really just knows what she wants and gets it done and believes in what she believes in and is honest. 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
20: Cloudy with a slight storm chance tonight before 9 o'clock. 72 Albuquerque, 65 Santa Fe. Tomorrow is another impact weather day for heat. We're mostly sunny and very hot, so stay safe out there. 100 Albuquerque, 92 Santa Fe. I'm meteorologist Paul for free for KOAT 7.

0: Post Malone, still one of the most epic concerts of the summer. And I'm not going to lie, cannot wait for this show, Neo and Akon. 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
1: Me not working hard. 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
6: I don't know about you, but my social media feeds are flooded with lotions and potions and gadgets, all promising to unlock different components of longevity. But if you log off, take a step back from all the hype, you'll find that the actual keys to a longer, healthier life are hiding in plain sight. There are four of them. Number one, nutrition. The Mediterranean diet really is the gold standard. Number two, exercise. You should be getting 150 minutes of moderate intensity exercise or 75 minutes of vigorous intensity exercise every week, plus strength training and stretching. Number three, sleep. Sleep is when your body and your brain repair themselves. You should be getting 7 to 9 hours a night. And finally, number four often gets forgotten, socialization. It's not a bonus. It's a necessity for a healthy life, finding a sense of community, purpose, and belonging. I'm Dr. Sanjay Gupta, helping you live a better life.
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7: Now, he's thinking it might be his cologne. Like, it was just way too strong.
8: Well, he was covering up something way worse. I mean, he had really, really, really bad hygiene. Like, he smelled bad.
9: What are we talking about here?
8: Oh, like, his breath was rough. Oof. His fingernails were filthy. Oof. His clothes smelled like they'd been in a gym bag for a week.
7: Oh.
8: I mean, I'm not trying to be mean, but I just felt gross after just giving him a hug goodbye. It seems he seems very, like a very sweet guy, but I just can't.

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7: What did you guys do for your first date?
9: He asked me if I'd ever been to his church. He was like, it's casual. Want to come see it? And it was beautiful. It felt peaceful.
7: He's bringing Jesus to date one. Like, I ain't mad at that.
10: She's smart. She's beautiful. She's got this career. She's confident. She's everything.
7: And that's a bad thing?
10: No, it's just, I'm not like her. Like, I work a regular job at a tire shop. I didn't finish college. I'm not, you know, like the guy someone like her dreams about.
7: She picked you. She went out with you. Doesn't that mean something?
10: And I didn't want her to wake up one day embarrassed by me. I thought it was better to disappear before it hurt more.
9: Nathan, I am not looking for perfect. I'm looking for real. And you are.
10: Oh, man. You're so out of my league. I didn't think I even deserved a shot.
9: Okay, you already have the shot, and you didn't even have to try that hard. You just had to be you.
10: Thank you.

0: All right, so I got Ziggy Marley on the phone. I got to know, what's your favorite song to perform?
1: Love Is My Religion is one of my favorite songs that I have done. You know, so I like playing that live. People sing along, and we share that energy and that positivity as a community, and it really helps, help spread that idea that love is the foundation of everything that we believe in. It comes from love, you know.
0: For the people that have never been to a Ziggy Marley show, what can they expect?
1: Well, don't expect, you know, just come open. You know, don't come with expectations. 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Just expect to come with an open mind and an open heart.
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2: 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Tomorrow is another impact weather day for heat. We're mostly sunny and very hot, so stay safe out there. 100 Albuquerque, 92 Santa Fe. I'm meteorologist Holger Freed for KOAT 7.
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0: 93.3 The Q. So have you started school shopping yet? Getting all the clothes ready, starting to, you know, prep all the snacks. So I get it. Like, as a parent now, I won't even spend, like, I don't know, like $20 on a pair of shoes for me. But yeah, my kiddo needs a pair of shoes. Absolutely. You pick whatever you want. That's parenting, right? Are you ready for school to start? Parents, I'm sure you're so excited. It's 93.3 The Q.
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3: Well, traffic off to a good start this afternoon. Not much in the way of problems. You do have some slowdowns, though. I-25, both directions near the construction zone. That's to be expected. I-40 right now looks good. Paseo, Alameda.
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6: 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It reinforces the alignment, stability, and coordinated muscle activation that supports how your body moves, whether you're doing strenuous exercise or simply going about your daily life. 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
10: 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Not just a solo, like me and you, let's appreciate each other. 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
16: I was so shocked. Really, I was at home and one of my friends hit me and said, "You just won a Grammy," and I was like, "What?" And when I went on the internet, I just saw Unapologetic. It was quite an emotional moment, surprisingly, but I was in shock. I'm excited. It was a good feeling to still be that excited, you know, at this point in my career.
0: Wait, hold up. We got Stephanie Tanner on the phone with us, a.k.a. Jody Sweetin. She has a podcast, and she's talking about parenting. I got 14-year-old daughters, and I know your daughter's the same age. How do we incorporate hanging out with the parents? Is that even realistic?
13: It's impossible. I mean, at this age, I'm like, you know what? At 14, like, I just, you know, if I see you emerge from your room for a snack every few hours, then I'm like, okay, you're still here. You know what I mean? And that's kind of how it is with teenagers. And yeah, it's a parenting podcast, but it's that we don't take ourselves very seriously. It's very much about our parenting fails and how we're just trying to do the best we can and to get rid of that idea of perfect parenting, because it doesn't exist. Some days you're like, I did really well today. And some days you're like, oh my God, I can't believe I screamed like that. Or I can't believe that this happened or whatever. So, you know, it's just trying to find that like normal, let's laugh at ourselves through this parenting adventure kind of thing.
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10: There's apparently a dangerous place to hook up, like the most dangerous place. 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
11: So according to, I guess, studies that sex and hot showers have been linked to some type of, I don't even know how to pronounce this, but basically a drop in blood pressure that can cause lightheadedness and fainting.
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0: 93.3 The Q. Okay, I need your help. This Friday, we're going to a charcuterie board party, and the theme is Christmas in July, and there's like a competition of who has the best charcuterie board. 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It could be like a taco charcuterie board or like a dessert. I need creative ideas because I'm competitive in some things. Like, when it comes to like pretty food, like that's the stuff I'm going to be competitive in. When it comes to sports, absolutely not. But I need your help, okay? 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

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Something really cool happened the other day, okay? And it's a video that went viral. 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

Metro Station 93.3 The Q. I remember back in the day when they visited the KOBQ studios. That was a long time ago. That's Miley Cyrus's brother, by the way. It's 93.3 The Q today, hanging out with you. And coming up, I got to tell you a story. Something went viral recently, and it was like something I posted, I don't know, like over a year ago. It was so crazy. I got to tell you the story on the way. It's Dominic Fike.

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4: All right, traffic right now. We do have a crash. It is westbound I-40 at University. It is blocking your right lane. You will see some minor slowdowns as you make your way through there. Traffic also moving a bit slow both directions of I-25 near the construction zone. Be sure to watch your speed going through there. Paseo, Alameda, Montaño, those river crossings all look good right now.
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Left Burke right here, 93.3 The Q, today hanging out with you. I don't know if you remember when Ludacris was in town last year. I believe I introduced him on stage and then I, you know, went and enjoyed the show. Well, there was something that caught my eye. It was actually the security guard. And one of my friends was like, you have to see him. Like, he's really good. He knows all the lyrics. And so as I was filming Ludacris, my camera just like kind of went towards the security guard, right? He like knew every single lyric. Well, posted the video and like it got a little bit of traction, but like over a year later, Ludacris posted my video over the weekend and now it has like close to 4 million views or something like that. It's crazy. But yeah, go check out Ludacris's Instagram of that security guard because that happened in Albuquerque. And yes, it was my video. So cool. It went viral. 93.3 The Q.

0: 93.3 The Cube, back to Burke. Did you see that video of the fan who went to the Chris Brown and Usher show? Usher brought her on stage. She was not feeling it. Then he kicked her off stage. Well, now she's saying, yeah, I wasn't there for you. I was there for Chris Brown. Ooh, bird. Selena Gomez, back to Burke right here, 93.3 The Cube.
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6: Traffic right now looks like that crash westbound I-40 near Carlisle has been cleared. Things getting back up to speed there. Both directions of I-25 near the construction zone, you're going to continue to see slow-moving traffic as you make your way through there. We also have that crash cleanup continuing northbound I-25.
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8: A better life with Dr. Sanjay Gupta.
9: They say consistency is key, but sometimes you just gotta switch it up. A new study out of Harvard School of Public Health found that varying your exercise routine could add years to your life. What exercise someone did didn't matter much. What did matter was that all the exercises together worked all the muscle groups in their body. Now, an added benefit to changing things up is it can help you push through the plateau effect. That's when your body gets so efficient at doing something that you actually stop getting better at it. And we know from previous research that specializing in any one sport at a young age can make someone actually more prone to injury. And as experts we talk to point out, even elite athletes switch up things with their workouts, making sure to target strength, cardio, flexibility, balance, and doing that every single week. I'm Dr. Sanjay Gupta, helping you live a better life.
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14: You look like a nerd. Like, you just look bad. It looks sloppy
15: but
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15: Don't you collect, like, little type, I don't know, like, I don't get it, but those little, like, statue, little doll things?
14: Yeah, Funko but Pop? It's like cause dolls, but that's art. That's different.
16: Oh, you collect them?
14: I don't have a damn belt on my right shoulder and looking to slam someone on the ground.
16: But you collect dolls.
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12: 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I guess they got into a really big argument about it because she told him that he needs to be more of a father figure in her son's life. 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I don't want to
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18: Say he does start disciplining the child. 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
0: Hey.
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0: Everything is kind of staggered. I mean, sometimes, you know, like if I'm doing my album, like say for 3 or 4 months, I'll just focus on that. You know, I won't, you know, do anything else. I'll just focus on that. But, you know, the beauty about being able to, you know, act and, you know, to get acting roles is it's brilliant because, you know, it kind of, like say for instance, you know, the music industry, it can be spontaneous sometimes.
3: Right.
0: You might not always know your schedule, opposed to, you know, when you go on a movie set, you know exactly what you're going to do. It's like a 9-to-5. 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
20: So my co-worker, Brittany, has been obsessing over her ex for months. She begged me to go out with him to see if he'd moved on or whatever.
21: Hold up. So, like, you were like a spy? Like, an actual, like, reconnaissance mission? Is this what's going on?
20: Well, I know how it sounds. I just said yes because she's my friend. I thought it would be quick and awkward, but Miguel was nothing like she described. She said he was boring and selfish, but he asked me about my family, and he paid attention when I talked, and he made me laugh.
22: Uh-oh, somebody caught feelings on a spy mission.
20: I didn't mean to, but now Brittany keeps asking me for intel, and I don't know what to tell her. Because Miguel was, I think he was genuinely sweet.
23: Wow. You know, I had the best time I've had with you in, like, forever.
22: This is a whole, like, romantic comedy happening right here on our station.
20: Miguel, would you want to try again, like, for real this time? Like, no ulterior motives?
23: Are you kidding me? Of course. Yes.

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3: 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So rapper Lil Wayne said in a recent interview that he would not want to embarrass anybody if he did a versus battle. 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
5: Ooh, I think a mixtape one would be good because I feel like a lot of my songs that I really like from Wayne are from his mixtape.
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3: Serena Devin. 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
4: All right, traffic right now. You're going to see crash cleanup continuing westbound I-40 near Louisiana. That's affecting your right lane and shoulder. Slow down, start back around Eubank. Be careful going through there. Once you get through that, got more slowdowns headed west on I-40 between the interchange and Coors. I-25 both directions near the construction zone. We continue to see those slowdowns. Traffic also moving slow at the moment. Westbound on Paseo between Jefferson and the river. Westbound Alameda right around Coors. You're going to see some congestion as you make your way through there.
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1: All right, let's go. Let's do it. It's the Interactive 5 at 5 where we count down the biggest songs of the day plus hook you up with free stuff. How about free tickets to the Albuquerque Isotopes? I've got them once we hit number one, but let's kick off the countdown now. It's song number 5, Olivia Rodrigo. Let's go.

0: out of it.
1: Song number four on the Interactive 5 at 5, counting down the biggest songs of the day, Wednesday edition. Hope you're having a great day. Is it just me, but like I keep driving around looking for bears? Like, it's so crazy that they've been spotted all over the city. All right, let's keep the countdown rolling, though. Don't forget, I do have those tickets for Albuquerque Isotope Family 4-Pack. Let's do it. It's song number three.

repeated it. It's song number two on the Interactive 5 at 5, counting down the biggest songs of the day. Did you hear? It's Chick-fil-A giving away free meals for Girlfriend's Day, which is happening on Saturday, August 1st. Yeah. Go check out their site for details, all right? Hey, how would you like tickets for Albuquerque Ice Soaps versus Texas Sugar Lounge Space Cowboys? We've got a family four-pack right now. Here's what you got to do. Grab your cell phone. As long as you're not driving, text the keyword SPACE to 505-843-9393. Let's do it. It's song number one, Sabrina Carpenter. Thank you.

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6: Traffic right now, you've had that crash. I-40 westbound at Louisiana is blocking your right lane. You're going to see slowdowns as you approach Eubank. Once you get through that, more slow-moving traffic westbound I-40 between the interchange and Coors. I-25, the closer you get to the construction zone, the more slowdowns you see in both directions there. You've also got congestion headed west on Alameda between...
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8: A better life with Dr. Sanjay Gupta.
9: They say consistency is key, but sometimes you just gotta switch it up. A new study out of Harvard School of Public Health found that varying your exercise routine could add years to your life. What exercise someone did didn't matter much. What did matter was that all the exercises together worked all the muscle groups in their body. Now, an added benefit to changing things up is it can help you push through the plateau effect. That's when your body gets so efficient at doing something that you actually stop getting better at it. And we know from previous research that specializing in any one sport at a young age can make someone actually more prone to injury. And as experts we talk to point out, even elite athletes switch up things with their workouts, making sure to target strength, cardio, flexibility, balance, and doing that every single week. I'm Dr. Sanjay Gupta, helping you live a better life.
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12: 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See their world light up when I sign a piece of paper, hug them, or take a picture.
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14: 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All right, let's talk Kim Kardashian. Her daughter, 12-year-old Northwest, mm-hmm. has a dermal piercing on her hand. It's basically like a little bar like that you would see in someone's ear or nose or whatever. Yeah. But it's like on her knuckle. Some people are saying it's bad parenting.
15: Her parents are Kanye and Kim. Like, they can do whatever they want. Like, they can get tattoos. Like, she don't got to worry about getting a job later because she's going to be rich already. Like, she's just in a different world than us.
14: So you think you're lesser than?
15: For sure.
14: Oh, okay. Yeah. We all are. I don't know.
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14: Divorced couples are not living apart for this one reason.
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14: 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It's going to make things worse.
1: I just think if you do have kids, it's going to make things confusing. 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
16: She goes to heart. I'm just trying to get the Lord drop. Her eyes were immaculate, man. She was looking like a whole enchilada plate from Frontier. I mean, 10-10, no crumbs, you know? Now she's gone. Poof, she's Casper-ing me.
10: He thinks he ghosted him because he paints his nails.
17: Honestly, I couldn't understand 75% of what he said. Like, I thought he had a stroke halfway through dinner. He just speaks in, like, these TikTok riddles, and I needed subtitles.
18: That's kind of what we thought. He called you a whole enchilada plate from Frontier.
10: Oh, that's romantic.
17: I mean, that's, yeah, sweet, I think, but I was also just really confused.
16: That's my bad. I'm not trying to gatekeep my dialect.
17: Yeah, see, I don't know what you just said. I don't know, are you a wizard? What's going on? I just don't understand any. It's a lot.

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Somber 93.3 The Cue. By the way, Carlos De Lea Black, they've got more tickets tomorrow for Albuquerque Isotopes. Make sure you wake up with them starting at 6 a.m. right here. 93.3 The Cue coming up. I've got your look at traffic. First is Montel Jordan.

0: music. More nonstop music than anybody else. Coming up next. The Q.
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3: All right, crash cleanup right now. Some good news. The crash westbound I-40 near Louisiana looks like that has been cleared. Traffic moving much better in that area. You've still got crash cleanup, though. Westbound I-40 as you approach the interchange right around University. That is blocking your right lane. Both directions of I-25 near the construction zone. You've got slowdowns. You've also got congestion headed west on Alameda between 2nd Street and Coors. Westbound Paseo, I-25 until the river. You've got slow-moving traffic in that area. You've also got congestion westbound Montaño between Rio Grande and Coors.
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23: With a slight storm chance tonight before 9 o'clock. 72 Albuquerque, 65 Santa Fe. Tomorrow is another impact weather day for heat. We're mostly sunny and very hot, so stay safe out there. 100 Albuquerque, 92 Santa Fe. I'm meteorologist Olga Breeze for KOAT 7.

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